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5: You've probably heard the advice about discussing anything other than politics and religion. Both topics get their fair share of headlines, and often those are negative. However, if you do get in a conversation about religion, you will often encounter different views, but it usually doesn't get uncomfortable until someone brings up Jesus. Why is Jesus such a polarizing topic? Could it be that we like options and doing things our own way, but Jesus shines a light on the certain failure of that approach? The Bible tells us the only thing that brings true spiritual fulfillment is getting to know the real Jesus and having a personal relationship with Him. The Bible also tells us of a side of Jesus we don't hear about often enough. 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If you've never known Jesus this way before, and you would like to find out more about having a personal relationship with Him, call us at 888-NEED-HIM or go to chataboutjesus.com.
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1: 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This is the Weekend 22 Countdown, and I'm Josh Ashton. Hopefully you're having a great weekend as we count down the top 22 hit songs of last week. Now, Halsey just announced that he is headed to Europe. Yeah, the Christian rapper, he's going to be taking the Could Be Tonight tour to Paris, Amsterdam, and London in October. For more information, you can visit halseymusic.com. And here's Halsey along with No Big Deal as they've got Rooftop repeating at number 11 on the Weekend 22.
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1: I felt desperate, messed up, fake. 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
5: Back with more of the Weekend 22 Countdown. I'm Josh Ashton, coming at you with the best hit songs of the week. And of course, I hope you're enjoying your weekend. Now, I got the poll results in from last time where we happen to ask you, which social media app do you use most often to follow your favorite Christian artist? 3% said, I don't do it. Don't do social media. 28% said Instagram. 31% went to YouTube, with the 38% still using Facebook most of all. Hey, thanks for the feedback. And we're curious with a new poll question this week where we want to know, with the 250th anniversary of the U.S. coming up so soon, what is your all-time favorite patriotic song? Take your pick: Star Spangled Banner, God Bless America, America the Beautiful, My Country 'Tis of Thee, or You're Not from the USA. Go ahead, cast that vote at weekend22.com as we jump back into the countdown. Falling three, down to number eight, we catch Abby Seiler landing in with Deep Down Low on the Weekend 22.
4: Number eight.

0: That's Deep Down Low from Abby Seiler. Drop it three lower this week, down to the new home at number 8 on the Weekend 22. Now, we always enjoy hearing our favorite artists' testimonies and musical backgrounds. And combine the two together, when we had a chance to chat with Josiah Queen recently, he got to give us insight into his childhood when he became a Christian and how he started playing music.
1: Well, I grew up in church. I loved going to church. My parents are pastors. My

0: that was a youth pastor growing up. And my mom was over the kids ministry. And so I grew up and I just like begged my parents because there was three services. I begged to go early. We go at like 6:30 in the morning. I begged to go with them to church. And so, yeah, I grew up in church. I still love the church. And so I think that's kind of like where my heart of my music is. Like, I started having a relationship with God for myself when I was like 9 or 10 years old. And I really, that was just through encountering him and really feeling like God was like, could be my friend. And in that, I decided to start learning piano. I was already taking lessons, but I hated him. Then I started following Jesus and I had this desire to play piano and I wanted to like sing the songs that we sang at church and stuff. So I started doing that. And in that, I really felt like God, like I had things in my heart that I wanted to sing that there were other songs about. And so I don't know. I just really got into the whole songwriting thing, but never in my mind, like always in my mind, I wanted to write music about Jesus because that was like my best friend, the person that really got me through a lot of really tough seasons in my life where I felt alone, like having that best friend in Jesus. And so it was like a no-brainer writing songs about him. And so I guess that's what I do still now. I mean, I've been writing music really hardcore since I was like 15. Man, I just love doing it.
1: 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And our former number one song, Demons from Josiah Queen, is repeating this week at number 7 on the Weekend 22.
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0: That's Josiah Queen checking in at number 7 with Demons for a second week now here on The Weeknd 22. Now, Connor Price, he is a Canadian rapper and actor, and he was recently tasked with a pretty amazing opportunity. Team Canada asked Connor to compose a song for their World Cup appearance. Yeah, that's real. Like, Connor's track entitled White Flag is now streaming everywhere. And, well, we're talking about Connor Price because he has teamed up with Halvey on this one, and they happen to be in the same spot as they were last week with Automatic on The Weeknd 22.
1: Number 6.

0: That's our number six song now for a second week in a row. It's Halvey and Connor Price, Automatic, right here on The Weeknd 22.
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2: Crowder is hitting the road this fall, and if you've ever seen him live, you already know this is one you don't want to miss. 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I'm Rachel James with Music News.
0: Oh, and definitely for latest news throughout the week, don't hesitate to click on over to our website to get caught up right there at weekend22.com. And as far as the countdown goes, stick around because we've still got plenty of music on the way. One of them coming at you from Joseph O'Brien and another new one for you from Jared Sanders. And there's still more to go right here on The Weeknd 22.
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0: Welcome back to The Weeknd 22. What's up? I'm Josh Ashton, and I hope you're having a great weekend. Now, here's some cool Christian music news for you. The popular 90s Christian rock band Bleach, they are returning with a brand new project. The album is going to be called The Fox Den Sessions Volume 1, and it's a reimagining of some of their most popular songs, including Super Good Feeling, Once Again, Here We Are, Baseline, Epidermis Girl, and so many more. Bleach, their lead singer, Davey Basinger, he said, "We wanted to get in the studio and see if we could breathe new life into these songs with a perspective of who we've become as people after 22 years of life off the road." By the way, if you're wondering, The Fox Den Sessions drops this fall. As we're back into the countdown now, we dive in catching Joseph O'Brien falling back 3 to number 5 with Trust Fall on The Weeknd 22.
1: Number 5.

0: fall.
1: A former number one song dropping three spots to number five. That's Trust Fall from Joseph O'Brien right here on The Weeknd 22. Now, Gio, he's got a brand new track that just released earlier this week. So what it is, the song, it's a three-artist collaboration featuring Del Mac and John Keith. It's called Take Me Home, and it's streaming everywhere now. And speaking of three-artist collabs featuring Gio, well, this is Greater Love from Gio, D'Angelo, and Loge, jumping up four positions to become our biggest mover of the week on The Weeknd 22.
2: Number four.

0: That is our biggest mover of the week. It flies up four positions to land number four. It's Greater Love from Gio, D'Angelo, and Loge right here on the Weekend 22.
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0: As we apply the brake pedal to the countdown one final time. What it is, earlier in the show, we shared with you new music from KB and No Big Deal that we think is a future hit in the making. And so, without delay, we're going to give you our second pick for a future hit that comes into us courtesy of a Christian hip-hop artist out of St. Petersburg, Florida. So here it is, without delay, from Jared Sanders. This is Glory to the Lord, our second pick for a future hit on the Weekend 22.

0: for me, yeah.
1: That's our second pick for a future hit from Jared Sanders. It's Glory to the Lord, right here on the Weekend 22. Now, NF, he's been making hip-hop music since his childhood. And back then, the Christian hip-hop artist out of Gladwin, Michigan, recorded songs on a karaoke machine by playing music into one mic and rapping into another. Well, fast forward a couple more years, NF released his first indie album at only 19 years old under his real name, Nathan Fierstein. And he's inching up on the countdown now with one from his current days. He's taking over number three. This is Fear from NF on the Weekend 22.
2: Number three. Hey.

robbery. So go ahead and come on in. So go ahead and come on in.

0: That's NF with Fear. Moving up one to take over number three on the Weekend 22. And hey, don't go anywhere. Coming up next, we reveal who's got number one. And we've got your runner-up song, both of them, next, right here on the Weekend 22.
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0: Welcome back, and I hope your weekend is going great, and of course that you are enjoying the countdown. I'm Josh Ashton, your host. Now, Torrin Wells, he has been a frequent guest on our show over the past few years. And when we had a chance to catch up with the singer-songwriter recently, he got to open it up to us about how he was dealing with his parents' divorce.
5: When you're 4 or 5 years old and your parents split, you don't really know how to process it. So I think the processing actually happens later in life. Mm-hmm. So I had been processing that the last few years prior to where I'm at now, and just kind of sorting all that out, getting married myself, having kids myself. You start looking back at some of the fractures of your past. And you know, what I'm grateful for is how God turned that situation around. And I know that I am one of many that come from a broken home, mm-hmm. but the cool thing about God is he makes broken things beautiful. Mm-hmm. And through that, all my parents now are serving God and great relationships, and I have wonderful brothers and sisters, you know, because of that. And God has really used it for me to connect with other people that have walked through a similar thing, and to know that I can be married for 50 years, 60 years, you know, and that's possible. So, you know, I'm grateful for my parents. They're amazing people.
0: Hey, thanks, Torrin. And here he is on the countdown. It's Torrin Wells along with Miles Minnick as they shuffle up one notch to the runner-up spot with second to none, number two on the Weekend 22.
6: Number two.

0: That's Torrin Wells and Miles Minnick. Climbing up one to take over at number two with Second to None right here on the Weekend 22. Which does bring us to our number one song on the countdown. And you've not heard it any other position, so Brandon Lake, he could not believe the line that was building early in the morning, a full 2 hours before one of his recent shows. He thought for sure the crowd of people were waiting for a great breakfast spot. You can check out Brandon's reaction, along with a snippet of his live performance at Cowboy Church on his official Instagram page. And Brandon Lake and Schema Boy are here now with No Idols, spending its second straight week and 10th overall in the number one spot on the Weekend 22.
1: Number one.
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3: 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Who you call?

0: That's our number one song for a 10th week, including these back-to-back weeks. It's Brandon Lake and Schema Boy with No Idols. Wrapping things up here on the Weekend 22. But before we roll out, what I say thanks again to all of our special guests for joining in. Talking about Gladden, Colton Dixon, Josiah Queen, and Torin Wells. 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You can also find us on Instagram under the name The Weekend 22 Countdown. Our executive producers are Ken Farley and Brandon Rabar. The Weekend 22 is produced by Jason Burrows. Rachel James has you up to date with the latest music news and research and script for Weekend 22. They're made possible by Brandon Rabar. Hey, one last time, I'm Josh Ashton. It's always enjoy getting to spend my time with you, counting down the best hit songs of the week. Now I want you to have a great weekend, or what's left of it. The Weekend 22.
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1: I don't know what made me pray. I think part of it had to do with the fact that I was having a real hard time holding on to my atheism.
0: Nathan Shore.
1: In any given room, I could look around and I was the most complicated thing, and I had to believe that I was a cosmic accident and everything else was created. After reading the Gospel of John, and especially in John 3, I realized the only way that the relationship between God and man could possibly work is if God came to me. And it was at that moment that I felt, God, maybe you are after me. But what's it going to hurt for me to call out? If you don't answer, you're not real. But if you answer, who knows from there?
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0: and more. Now you can hear her here in Whitehorse and worship along this Saturday and Sunday beginning at 7 at the Church of Nazarene on Centennial Street in Porter Creek. 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
1: I saw my daddy drunk. I saw him doing all those things, coming home drunk, doing all those things. But you know, when I see God change him, I knew God could change anyone. He just makes a difference in somebody's life when we trust him and when we depend upon him.
2: Stay good day. Welcome, my friends, to The Storyteller, where you'll find First Nations people from across Native North America who are following Jesus Christ without reservation. Today we'll hear more from Eddie Lindsay from the Creek Nation as he shares about the impact that his father's changed life had on the family. Eddie's story reminds us of the powerful influence that our lives can have on those around us.
1: It was much bigger than just dying. It was about being separated from God. That was the death that was more frightening when my aunt began to talk to me. It wasn't about the physical death, it was about the spiritual death. And so my aunt just went over there and began to say, the one that you want to be afraid of is not to die physically, but to die spiritually. And that's what your sin's done for you. It causes you to be away from God. It puts a barrier, she said, between you and God, and you can't go to God because of your sins. And when Jesus died on a cross, he made a bridge for you to be able to go to God and to not have to die from your penalty of sin.

0: talked to me a long time, told me about how to find Jesus, how to believe in him, how to ask him to forgive me of my sins. I remember that afternoon I did that. Just as a 12-year-old boy, I didn't understand very much, but I knew I did something. I asked him to forgive me of my sins and come into my heart, never fully understanding it all, but I know that now as a 62-year-old man, I can look back and know that God done something for me that day that I could never do for myself. He came into my heart and he gave me the gift of eternal life. And when he did that, you know, he never dealt with dying again. It was just that, then it didn't become my concern. It was amazing how she was right. Believing in Jesus took care of that part for me. It didn't bother me no more. It wasn't that I had to understand it. It just didn't bother me. You know, I mean, there was something that happened that day that took away that part, and I didn't have to deal with it. But as I grew in being a Christian now, I understand why, you know. So, you know, I'm not afraid to die now. It's just God's way of moving me now from Oklahoma to heaven to be with God. So what's wrong with that? It's just kind of like going to California. So when I die, I'm glad I don't have to worry about a car. The Bible says he'll send Jesus himself to come after me. He said, I will come. I will take you. So I'm looking forward to it now. I'm glad that when he saved me, I'm glad that it's just not about dying and one day going to heaven. But I'm glad that the Bible says he came to save us from our sins. And I'm glad that when a person begins a journey with Christ, when he asks God to come into his life, that life begins here, doesn't begin in just in heaven. God makes such a difference in your life. I'll be honest with you, when I became a Christian and believed in Christ at 12, I really didn't grow very much. And you could tell the difference, though. I could see that my friends, just my thinking was different. I didn't learn a whole bunch, but I just knew that some way I was different and I needed to be different. But I'm sad to say the church that I come from, this, all they allowed us to do was go out and play. So I really didn't gain very much, but I remember what I did that day stayed with me all my life. Wherever I go, and I'd always remember that decision that I made with Christ. And so when I turned 21 years old, coming back from the service, I knew I wanted to go to church. My daddy had gotten saved, and my dad was not a Christian for most of my life. And when he was about somewhere around 56 years old, my daddy found Jesus, and God made a difference in his life. He was just different. He talked different. He acted different. For the first time, I saw him wanting to go to church instead of mom asking him or begging him to go to church. He wanted to go. But I think the thing that really made an impression on me and my brothers was he was just different. You could see that in him, you know. You could see that God had done something in his life. And I knew a little bit about that because as a 12-year-old boy, that's what I'd done. God made a difference in my life, you know. I didn't last long because I didn't grow. But I could see that something was different about my daddy. He acted different. He wasn't drinking. You know, I couldn't smell nothing. God came into my daddy's heart and just his life changed, you know. His priorities changed. You could just sense that God just took ownership of his life, and no longer did I have to think about him drinking and doing all the things he used to do. His life now was just focused upon God, and he lived a life, I guess, in front of us that made us realize that that's what God could do for us. We knew that if he could do it for our daddy, then he could do it for us as well. Before I went into service, Daddy had already become a Christian, and he was changed. You could tell that. I remember even overseas, you know, I'd wake up on Sunday mornings, and I'd lay there in my bunk, and I'd think, I know where my daddy is. My daddy is ringing the bell and at the church. And I think, when I get home, I'm going to church too. And so, my first thing when I got home was, I went to church on Friday morning, and that's where my daddy was. And it wasn't for lost people, it wasn't for backsliders, it was for Christians that I knew that I wanted God to do something, and he did. God was already dealing with me, and I made a walk down to the front, and I remember the pastor asking me, what did I want God to do for me? And I remember praying and asking God to change me and help me. And from that moment on, God has been my partner. He's been someone that my grace has allowed me to walk with him, that my grace have helped me to walk with him as well. I remember he made such a difference when I began to say, God, help me, lead me and guide me. The way that I used to talk began to change. What I wanted to do just was different. I didn't want to do those things anymore. It wasn't because somebody was making me. I just knew that I love God and God loved me, and I wanted to do what God wanted me to do. I don't understand that. I just knew that he did something for me that for the last 30 some odd years, God has still been doing it. And that's what's great about God, is that. But I don't know if I'd have done that if my daddy hadn't. If God didn't make such an impact upon my daddy. I'm glad that my children has never saw me drink. Never saw me drunk. And I credit that because what God done for me. You see, I'm glad I saw my daddy drunk. I saw him doing all those things, coming home drunk, doing all those things. But you know, when I see God change him, I knew God could change anyone. He just makes a difference in somebody's life when we trust him and when we depend upon him. And didn't change all at once, but God just began gradually to. Some things he changed all at once, and some things he's still working on me today. But I'm glad that that's what it means to really trust Christ, is not to say I'm going to die and go to heaven, but I'm glad a little bit of heaven is right here where God lives in your heart and guides you and helps you and teaches you. And those are things that God does for his children. I believe with all my heart he prepares us to be with him in heaven. So I think your journey begins here. It doesn't begin when you die. It begins the moment you trust Christ, and God begins to make a difference, and the joy and peace becomes a part of your life. And so I'm glad that that's what God done, but I'm glad also that God delivered me from some things. I used to wake up after I drank and do things wondering, what did I do last night? Ashamed of some of the things I did. But I'm glad that my journey to walk with God, he's helped me where I can go to sleep at night and get up in the morning, and I don't have to worry about what I did last night. Don't have to worry about how foolish and some of the dumb things I used to do when I wasn't following him. But now that God is, once he's come into your life, it's, you go to bed and you wake up and you're just ready for another day's journey with him. And that's what he created us for. The Bible says is to have fellowship with him and to walk with him and to allow him to live in our hearts. I would say it's not been an easy journey. I wouldn't say I hadn't sinned, but I'm glad that God's love and grace is far bigger than anything that we ever do. And he loves us so much. Even when we sin, he still loves us. All he wants for us is to repent and ask him to help us to not make that mistake again and just get back on a journey and go down the road with God. And one day when my life is over here, I'm glad I know where I'm going. I'm glad that God delivered me from those kind of things. Maybe you've thought about dying, because the Bible says all of us is going to die one day. And those that have believed in Jesus Christ are going to spend eternity with him. But those that don't will be separated from God for all eternity as well.
1: Where will you spend eternity? My friend, Jesus Christ died on the cross, was buried, and rose again, so that whoever puts their trust in him could be forgiven and live with God forever. If you think about it, our offenses before God must be awful when you consider what it took to cover them. But it also speaks of how much God must love us, that he would give so much so that we could be at peace with him. Listen to what he says in the Bible. The love of God was revealed to us by his sending his only Son into the world, so that we might find life through him. His love is seen in this, not in our having loved God, but in his loving us and sending his Son to be an atoning sacrifice for our sins. If you want to know more, we have a free resource we'd like to send you called What If? Ask for it when you write to us at The Storyteller, P.O. 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There's more to Eddie's story, including a tale about a turtle. 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

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Okay, it's a little loud. This is where you go to bed and let your kids listen. Don't worry, we still got the wheel. The best in Christian hip-hop, rap, metal,

over this nation ultimately. And our prayer is that God would be the head. He would be the center of his church again. That every wall would be torn down. There would be no more division, no more strife. Amen. Can we believe that tonight? Can we just lift our hands? Father, that's our cry. That you would make us one. That you would unify.

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1: One of the scriptures says, we are fearfully and wonderfully made. You know, He made each one of us. There's never going to be another you. And that's why He came to the cross to die for you. You're so special, so precious that He died for you on the cross.
2: Steigute! Welcome, my friends, to The Storyteller, where you'll find First Nations people from across Native North America who are following Jesus Christ without reservation. On today's program, you'll hear from a guy who tells it like it is. Larry Sinigeni shares about his Navajo and Hopi cultures, his faith, and about the amazing love of God. You don't want to miss what he says, or how he says it.
1: My name is Larry Sinigeni. My real name is Lawrence Sinigeni. Larry is my nickname. I was born in June 8, 1949 in Winslow, Arizona. I came here to Tuba City when 1950. I lived here until 1960, and then I left. And then I came back in 1980 here to Tuba City. I'm a teacher, and also I've been associate pastor here at the church. I'm half Navajo and half Hopi. You know, Navajos and Hopis don't get along. But I praise God for letting me be a Navajo and Hopi. But my dad raised me, you know, like when I was raised mainly on the Navajo side. And I was raised out there. I appreciate the culture, the Navajo culture, the beauty of it. The land. And I was raised with a lot of tradition. And same with the Hopi side, a lot of tradition. My last name, Sinigeni. That's a clan name. They were giving us white man names. They said, your name is going to be Jackson. No. She is Sinigeni. That's a clan name. That means like, you know, like a forest, you know, where it's been burned. And then the people came through that burned area. And it means Blackstreet people. And I'm proud of my name, you know, Sinigeni. You know, that's my name. That's who I am. And so that's what that clan name is. But like I said, I'm half Hopi. In the Navajo and Hopi, we take our mom's clan. And so my mom is tobacco and rabbit. And then my dad's father's clan is Sinigeni. But his clan is Deerwater, Pipitwoni. That's deer spring people. That's where the deer came to drink. And so that's his clan. And so that's who I am. I come from a big family. I have two sisters and five brothers. I praise God for every one of them. You know, I've learned to love them more. You know, even though sometimes we struggle in our family, God has given me these precious brothers and precious sisters. My dad made me appreciate my aunts and uncles, even though they didn't speak no English. I still had to respect them. I still had to love them. And I really do respect them. Same on my Hopi side, you know. Even though I can't speak Navajo very well and Hopi very well, I knew that they loved me. Especially I have one aunt that really, you know, really impacted my life. Her name was Aunt Molly. Man, she you know, she's traditional Navajo, but I knew she loved me. I love going to her hogan, you know. I just love being with her. I'd haul water for her and, you know, take her places. But you know, that was one traumatic, really, I guess, affected me and my depression. I was with her son. She had only one son. And his name was Sam. And we took him to Arkansas to work for these people. And I was with him. And I was holding a horse for him. And the horse reared up and he fell back. And he hit his head. And he's a tough guy, you know. And I remember that evening. And I said, Sam, you okay? Yeah. But you know what? About 3 o'clock in the morning, he started having convulsions. And he passed away. I remember the exact day, the exact time he passed away, 8 o'clock. The next day he passed away. And I think that's one of the greatest impact that really kind of hurt me. You know, because that was her only son. And, you know, she didn't have him. And then she passed away 2 years later. And so I think that made me even more to love people and to help people, you know, because, and then I thought about Christ, you know, that was God's only son. You know, he sent him for us, to die for us on the cross. And I could just see my Aunt Molly, you know, sometimes she'd cry, you know, and because I knew she missed him. As a kid, I grew up out there on the reservation. I grew up with cows and horses and sheep. And that's what I do today now. And I grew up out there helping my dad with the cows and herding sheep. And on the Hopi side, they're farmers, and they're dry farm. And sometimes my grandma would go out there and pick corn a couple times, and we'd go out there and help them plant. But mainly it was when I was a kid, I grew up out there on a copper mine. And then when we left Tuba City, we moved to Loop. And I don't know if you know Loop, that's just like a desert. I got mad at my dad, you know, because I said, Daddy, how come you're moving out here? You're nothing but rocks and sand, you know? But you know what? That's where I really got close to animals. He bought me some sheep, and he bought me some cows and horses. And so we did a lot of that. You know, we took care of them, and that's how I grew up. But then when I was out there at Loop, you know, I think this is one thing that really kind of inspired me. There was a missionary out there named George Hook, Pastor Hook. And he would come by and pick us up and then take us to church. But I accepted Christ when I was about 12 years old here in Tuba City. I was baptized over here, and we had a little reservoir called the Hopi Reservoir. And that's where I was baptized, and I was saved at an Indian camp. We go to an Indian camp in Prescott from here at the church, and that was kind of a big thing, you know. And so Reverend Scanlon took us down there, and he every night they give an invitation. And so when they gave an invitation, we went up. So at that time, I made a decision to accept Jesus as my Savior. You know, in Romans, remember it says, all have sinned and come short of the glory of God. There is none righteous. No, not even one. So we're all on the same level. I think the world would say, well, this guy is better than this guy. It don't operate like that. Maybe this guy, you know, has a great education. No. Maybe this guy has a lot of money. No. Maybe this guy is smart. But no. The scripture says, all have sinned and come short of the glory of God. There is none righteous, no, not even one. And the only way is for us to be saved, ask Jesus to come in. Because, you know, he talks about grace. Everything is grace, you know. It's not by works. Everything is grace. And so that's the main thing. It don't matter who you are. Christ wants to save you. I think that's the main thing. Maybe some people say, well, you know, I got to take care of this first. I got to clean myself. No. Christ wants you just the way you are. He wants you just the way you are. You don't have to clean. He'll clean you up. You come to him. He says, come to me. Come to me. That's what all sometimes in scripture he says, come to me, all who are heavy laden, and I will give you rest. See, he's the one. Remember, he says, I will give you rest. That's what he says. You know, he died for me. He gave his, you know, God gave his one and only son for Larry Sinogini. And I think Christ deals with us one-on-one. He don't deal with us in big groups. He talks to you one-on-one. And that's the individual thing. And there's a scripture in Psalms that I use sometimes when I go to the jail. You know, one of the scriptures says, we are fearfully and wonderfully made. You know, and he made each one of us. There's never going to be another you. And that's why he came to the cross to die for you. You're so special. So precious that he died for you on the cross. And you know, he loves you that much. He can go in there to the depths of death and help you, you know. And so the cross it gives you hope no matter what situation you're in. I don't know what situation you're in, but you've got to trust him. Christ is going to ask, did you believe in me? Did you accept? You know, it's just like going to court. You're going to stand there by yourself, and God's going to be there. I go to the jail, And then I tell those prisoners, I said, do you guys laugh in front of him when you guys go to the judge? You guys start making fun of him? No. He tells you. You're going to sit there. And that's the same way with Christ. You're going to stand in front of him. If you don't accept him, there's hell. Hell is the real place. The Bible talks about a hell. But Christ don't want you to go there. He don't want you to go there. He wants you to be in heaven with him. And that's why he came. But hell is a real place. You know, all we do is we give the message to you and tell you. And it's your choice. He loves you so much that he gives you a choice. He loves you that much. It's your choice. You know, you can reject him, but there's a hell. Or you can say, I always tell the Navajos, you know, he says, I stand at the door and knock. You know, Navajos, you know, they love to eat. So when you knock at the door, they say, "Wish that?" That means come in. And that's the way with Christ. You know, he'll knock. He's so courteous that he knocks at your door. But then there's judgment time that's going to come. He said, I came. Did you accept me or reject me? When you accept Christ, he comes in to clean you up. He comes in to give you a new life. And that's the way, no matter who you are, no matter what you've done, he wants to give you a new life. And I think the enemy will say, oh, you're no good. You know, look what you've done. No, that's the enemy talking. Christ wants to give you a new life. He says, I come that you might have life and have it abundantly. That's what he says in John 10:10. That's one of my favorite scriptures, you know. The thief comes to steal, kill, and to destroy. But Christ says, I come that you might have life and have it abundantly. And that's his promise. And the only thing that he wants from us is, you know, we come just as, you know, just like that song, just as I am. You know, just as I am, you know. He wants you to come. He loves you so much. I think people misunderstand things. Says, well, I love you if you're good looking. I love you if you have money. I love you if you have a job. I love you if. No, Christ says, I love you just the way you are.
2: Larry's right. You can come just as you are. In fact, that's the only way we can come. There's nothing we can do to make ourselves acceptable to God, but he is willing to receive us if we will come to him by faith. That's what makes his love so amazing and so unlike anything else you'll experience. How do we know he loves us? Listen to Jesus' words in the Bible from John 3:16. For God so loved the world that he gave his only begotten Son, that whoever believes in him should not perish, but have everlasting life. It's not just words, friend. Jesus Christ died for you, and he did it so that you could be forgiven, restored, and have peace with God. There's no greater love than this. Want to know more? You can write to us at The Storyteller, P.O. Box 1001, Bemidji, Minnesota, 56619. 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Thanks for listening. And remember, the greatest story took place at the cross. For the wages of sin is death, but the gift of God is eternal life through Jesus Christ our Lord. My friends, there's more to Larry's story, so be sure to join us again next time as we listen to The Storyteller.

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1: Well, welcome to Enjoying Everyday Life. Today we're continuing our discussion on what we are calling the big four issues that are plaguing our society today. My guest is Steve Arterburn, the founder and chairman of New Life Ministries and host of the nationally syndicated Christian counseling talk show, New Life Live. And today we're answering some of the most asked questions. Well, Steve, we conquered a couple

0: of huge ones yesterday.
1: We did,
0: talked about pornography and sexual abuse. And today, tell us what you want to talk about.
1: Well, you know, the other big one is, and it comes in so many different forms, is addiction. People get addicted. You know, they go from having a problem to the problem has them.
0: Right.
1: And they look for quick fixes and instant solutions. And, you know, sometimes the church even kind of promotes some quick fixes and instant solutions. Jeremiah says that they treat the superficial wounds of my people with superficial treatments. And and sometimes we've got to go a little deeper than that if we're going to deal with the addiction and the obsessions and the compulsions that are in our lives.
0: Well, you know, I'd like to just bring out first that I think every addiction starts with a bad habit.
1: Absolutely,
0: and,
1: yeah.
0: So sometimes we ignore bad habits, thinking, well, it's not a problem.
1: Right.
0: It's just a habit. But God wants us to not become dependent on things. I always say, if you're going to be addicted to anything, be addicted to Jesus.
1: Absolutely, yeah.
0: and be addicted to the Word addicted to the presence of God. You know, if we're going to get addicted, let's get addicted to something that's going to help us, not something that's going to hurt us. And I'm sure that a lot of people, they're thinking about chemical dependence and drug addiction and, you know, different things like that. And we do want to discuss that because those are major. But, you know, I found in my own life, you can get addicted to anything.
1: Sure.
0: I was addicted to reasoning. I mean, literally, yeah. God had to show me, you cannot rest and settle down until you think that you've got everything figured out and everything put in a little slot somewhere in your life.
1: Right.
0: Well, this is why this happened, and this is why that happened, and, oh, this is what I think God will do, and, you know. And he told me, he said, you got a lot of stuff in wrong slots, and you don't even know it. But if I thought I had it figured out.
1: Yeah. Right.
0: And so I had to get comfortable not knowing.
1: Yes.
0: I had to get comfortable where when something would happen that I didn't understand, yeah, I could ponder it a little bit, but not get into reasoning. And it actually was an addiction in my life. But of course, I'm sure that you deal with a lot of other major addictions. So why don't you tell us the ones that are on your heart to talk about?
1: Well, first of all, I think the word that you just used is an important word for anybody in considering whether or not they have an addiction. You were comfortable reasoning, and you said, I had to get comfortable not. And to me, addiction is kind of worshiping the God of comfort.
0: Yeah.
1: And we pick that in many different ways. I used
0: good.
1: To be 60 pounds heavier than I am, and food was absolutely my addiction. And I, you know, the only French word I knew was buffet. I just loved to eat in any form possible. And all of us slip into this in habits. And then one day we realize, hey, this isn't just a habit. This really has me. And I think in Christian circles, of course, we've talked about pornography. That definitely can become an addiction. But there are a lot of people that in this day and age have gotten addicted to prescription drugs. Mm-hmm. And it's probably the most prevalent addiction of our day is prescription drug addiction.
0: When you really need them and when it's just an addiction and a dependency.
1: There was a time when, you know, maybe 10% of the people in a treatment center had a prescription drug problem. Now, in fact, I was just talking to the director of one of the programs we work with, 60 to 70% of the people in treatment have a prescription drug addiction. And so if you have that, you know, you can get out of that, you can get free from that. And what is so sad is that many times it's because of pain in their life and the prescription.
0: Physical pain.
1: Yeah, and then the drugs actually start to manifest more pain in your life until you finally come off of them and experience the freedom that God wants you to have. And you can have that freedom.
0: So would you say that a lot of people get addicted to a prescription drug that they needed at one time?
1: Yes, right.
0: But then didn't let go of properly when it was time that they didn't need it anymore?
1: Maybe they were just unaware that it did have such a powerful addictive effect on them, and they, you know, they just continued on, and then they're trapped. Now, as a Christian, they feel shame and guilt, and they don't want to open up about it. And it can actually be more of a problem for Christians sometimes than non-Christians because this facade that we often want to put out there that everything is okay. But I just want people to know there's hope and help for you.

0: if you have an addiction to prescription medication.
1: Well, I'm aware of one situation where a person that I know was having tremendous pain in an area and like unbearable pain and was put on pain medication.
0: Right.
1: And the longer they were on it, the more odd they started acting.
0: Yeah.
1: And this person actually ended up getting into an affair with another man, which is something that they would have never done.
0: Right.
1: And it, but the stuff just messed with her mind. I mean, it just got her to the point where she wasn't even thinking right and she wasn't feeling right about anything. Because it, you know, it, so people have to really watch how these things affect them.
0: Well, I think.
1: And just because somebody gives it to you, that doesn't mean it's the right thing for you.
0: No, that's right. And addiction does separate us from God. It comes to rule our life versus God ruling our life. And we do compromising things that we would have never done if we hadn't been under the power of that addiction. People will use phrases like, well, that's the addiction talking. Yeah, if that person wasn't on that medication or drinking that or taking that drug, they would have never said that. They wouldn't have been controlled by that. And we don't want to, you know, the Bible says don't be controlled by anything. And if you are being controlled by something, then maybe God's got you right here watching this because He wants to control you.
1: And obviously, we can go back to the scripture you talked about yesterday in 1 Peter 4, where it says if you're willing to suffer in the flesh,
0: right,
1: and that basically means go through what you need to go through,
0: yeah,
1: in order to obey God, then you'll no longer willingly and purposely sin. So if somebody got into an addiction because it kept them comfortable, to get out of that now, they may have to be uncomfortable for a while to come back to a state of normal comfort.
0: Right.
1: You know, when I was trying to recover from the abuse with my dad, the sexual abuse with my dad, it just hurt so bad. I mean, every bit of it hurt so bad. Learning how to not be rebellious toward authority and learning to have a good attitude and getting over anger, it just all seemed so unfair. It was like, God, why does this have to hurt so bad?
0: Yeah.
1: And what God showed me at the time, and I teach it in a message that I call Doorways of Pain, it was like for me to get into the bondage that I was in, I went through different doorways of pain in my life.
0: Mm.
1: My father abusing me was painful. My mother not helping me was painful. Just all the different things. And so you get deeper and deeper and deeper into this. Well, then in order to come out, you have to really, so to speak, go back through those doors, whether it's remembering them or forgiving them or confronting them or whatever it is. And so, and I believe it works the same way with addiction. If you started doing something to keep you comfortable, now you're dependent on that and you don't want to be anymore, you're going to have to be uncomfortable for a while to get out of it.
0: Yeah, and I believe that it's a big step when you finally say to yourself, look, I've been trying, I've been working really hard at fixing this, hoping that something would happen. I really can't do it on my own, and I have to let God help me.
1: Right.
0: And when we allow God to help us, He puts us with other people that can help us. In your isolation and your loneliness, you might as well just accept that you're going to fail and fail again until you humble yourself and you're able to open up with another person and say, let me tell you what I've really been going through. Now, the moment that you confess that to somebody, I believe about 50% of the power of that addiction comes out. Because as you said last time, in our secrecy, we are so sick, but it's in the openness and the confession that the healing process begins. So you have to open up.
1: If you are just willing to not make excuses anymore, and to confront things, to get them out in the open, like you say.
0: Yeah.
1: And then if you're willing to go through a little something, because we would all love to have a miraculous deliverance from God.
0: Sure.
1: I mean, Christians are great at believing God for miracles.
0: Right.
1: And who wouldn't want one? I mean, you know, yes, pray and believe God for one, but you got to be willing. If God's way for you is to go through, then you've got to be willing to go through. And I think a lot of times you learn more going through than you do being miraculously delivered from.
0: Yeah. And well, I know in just me recovering the life that God wanted for me, I felt convicted that I need to make a list of all the people that I had ever hurt. Mm-hmm. And then I needed to call or write or talk to those people. Mm-hmm. Now, it's one thing for God to deliver you miraculously, but the character building effect
1: That's true.
0: Of asking for forgiveness from all these people and being willing to hear whatever they needed to say to get over it themselves, that is a more powerful experience than God just wiping something. I sometimes say, you know, God might deliver you, but that should be the beginning of the healing process, not the end of
1: right.
0: it. You need to take that gift from God and then go really deeper into building your character.
1: And I definitely believe in the miracle-working power of God. Right. I've seen people delivered
0: sure.
1: instantly from drugs,
0: yes.
1: instantly delivered from all kinds of things. But we do have to trust God's plan for our life.
0: Yes. And your deliverance was a process that I believe God is inviting every person who's stuck.
1: And deliverance, period, is a miracle.
0: Absolutely.
1: I just want to clarify for people who are like, well, I'm trusting God. I'm believing for a miracle. Well, your miracle may be to follow some advice that God is giving you.
0: Yes.
1: You know, it may be to, like you said, you needed to go back and apologize to everybody. Well, that may not be what God will have you do, but it may be something else. And so when we come back, we're going to tackle this problem a little bit more, and then another huge problem in our society today, which is depression, which often comes from problems like this.
0: Yes.
1: They end up being all connected sometime. So stay with us.
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1: Welcome back. We're talking with Steve Arterburn, the founder of New Life Clinics and syndicated radio talk host of New Life Live, which offers Christian counseling to lots of hurting people. And we've been talking today about some very unique and powerful subjects, and we're going to continue right along those lines and then go over into depression. We've been talking about addiction. So, Steve, we talked about people that are addicted.
0: Mm-hmm.
1: What would you have to say to somebody who's in a relationship with somebody that is addicted to something? How can they not become codependent, and how can they really help them?
0: Well, you know, the great story in the Old Testament of God giving a message to Samuel to give a message to Eli about his boys, where he said, you know, I'm going to judge you because you restrained it not.
1: Right.
0: And that's what I think you're struggling, you're hurting, the person's addicted, but you really do have a responsibility to do whatever you can not to enable. No matter what, God would never endorse enabling evil in your home. And if you're enabling evil because you're afraid, you're desperate, or whatever, you need to find some girlfriends or some men around you that can help you have the courage to confront this, to set some boundaries, to have some expectations.
1: Right.
0: But you must not allow this continue. And if you need to go to a recovery group for your codependency or whatever to get the strength to move, do it. But don't be the enabler of evil in your home.
1: So we hear a lot about the word codependency.
0: Mm-hmm.
1: And I've kind of come up with my own definition. I'm going to throw it at
0: okay.
1: you and see what you think. I'm
0: All
1: sure
0: right.
1: you've got a much better definition, but I'll give you mine. I think a person becomes codependent if they're in a relationship with somebody who is dependent on something, and now my behavior becomes dependent on your behavior, now I've become codependent.
0: Right. Right. No.
1: So, and you know, if you're addicted to a drug and now your addiction is going to cause me to lose my joy and my peace and my life, now I'm letting what you do become my problem too.
0: Yes. I think the most extreme example of this is when I first started working with alcoholics. A woman had worked with her husband. He had been a drinker for 40 years. He admits her to the hospital. Finally, he got the help that he needed, and she went home and died that night. There was no more purpose in her life. It had all been centered around this man not getting help. And if that's the life that you're living, there's so much more life out there, and so many people have been helped by getting involved in a group. Just read a book like boundaries or something around this area. You've written about things that help a person get free from being dependent on something sick in their life.
1: Well, and to enable someone, much of the time simply means that you're not confronting it.
0: Right.
1: Like, my mother would not confront my dad.
0: Yeah.
1: She would not leave him. She would not confront the issue. And she told me many, many years later, 35 years later, I'm sorry for what I let your dad do to you, but I just could not face the scandal.
0: Yeah. Yeah.
1: It was not anything that anybody talked about back then. She did not even know how to bring it out in the open.
0: She kept the peace.
1: Exactly.
0: And a lot of times we misinterpret. We think God honors the peacekeepers, but God doesn't honor peacekeepers. He honors peacemakers.
1: Yeah.
0: And sometimes you must disturb the peace to make true peace. I go back to Proverbs 10:10. When you wink at wrong, you cause trouble. Yeah. The open rebuke is what promotes the long-term peace.
1: Especially things that are really hurting somebody.
0: Yes.
1: I mean, I teach people all the time, you need to pick your battles. You know, don't make a mountain out of somebody dropping their socks on the floor. You know, it's like some things like that. You can keep the peace by just picking them up and shutting your mouth.
0: Yes.
1: But there are things that we do need to confront. And really, it's always interesting to me because people with loud personalities seem to get in a lot more trouble than the people with the meek, quiet little personalities. And you know what? People who don't deal with things are just as guilty as people who deal with things maybe too quickly.
0: Yeah.
1: Neither one is correct.
0: Right.
1: And you can cause a lot of problems by just wanting to be in peace yourself, and so you never deal with issues.
0: Yeah.
1: Well, we've got another big one to talk about today,
0: okay,
1: and that's depression. And we know that a lot of times depression comes from all these other problems we have. So tell us about depression.
0: Well, I think in the Christian world, a lot of us have such unrealistic expectations about what our Christian life should be, what God should have done for us or not allowed to happen, that we have tremendous disappointment and depression in our lives. And then we look for God to instantly fix it or heal it. And so we have a lot of Christians that are really struggling. They feel empty, disconnected. They can't sleep at night. They've got constant worry and obsession on their mind. They've lost hope or they feel helpless. Mm-hmm. And all of those are signs of a person that's really struggling with depression.
1: Now, I always like to say, because I know that there are a lot of people who deal with depression, and there is, I believe, a medical depression that must be treated medically.
0: Yes.
1: It can come from hormones being unbalanced
0: or
1: neurotransmitters being unbalanced. But even then, there are even nutritional things that you can do to help yourself, even while you're being treated for depression. And that doesn't necessarily have to be the goal to just stay that way and keep being treated. We should really get to the root cause of all the situations. I always say, do whatever you need to do, do it. You know, if you need to do something, do it. But so that's one kind of depression.
0: Yeah.
1: But then we have this other whole kind of depression that comes from your mind, the way you look at things, your attitude. Like you said, expectations, Steve. I believe that unrealistic expectations are one of the major causes of discouragement and disappointment and
0: depression. Reality is going to be disappointment.
1: Right.
0: And the closer we can get our expectations to reality, then the more fulfilled and secure and really serenity that we can experience in our life and peace. And so, you know, when you talk about the words that you think and the words that you say meaning something and having power, it is true. And when you are walking around asking God to fix something that you could fix today, in other words, you could go over to the refrigerator and you could eat a gallon of ice cream in your despair. Now, that's a choice that you make. Or you could decide that you're going to go take a walk and get some fresh air, and that's a different choice. One promotes depression. The other is something that would relieve depression no matter what. If your expectation is, I don't have to do anything until God chooses to heal this internal feeling of despair, then you're going to have a miserable life because there are things that you can do to make it better, whatever the source.
1: Well, when I first married my husband, He came to me after a short period of time, just a few weeks, and he said, "What is wrong with you?" Because he didn't know about all this stuff in my past.
0: Yeah. Oh.
1: And I thought because I walked away from it, I didn't have the problem anymore.
0: Right.
1: What I really did was just take it with me in my soul.
0: Sure.
1: And so I had a really, really bad attitude. And I remember saying to Dave, "Well, if you don't expect anything good to happen, then you won't be disappointed when it doesn't." Well, I had a totally wrong expectation. I never expected anything good to happen. And I also made a lot of promises to myself when I was growing up. When I get out of here, nobody is ever going to push me around again.
0: Mm-hmm.
1: Nobody's going to tell me what to do.
0: Right.
1: Well, then, because I had this expectation now that I'm on my own, I will always have my way about everything. Nobody will tell me what to do. Well, then I spent another number of years getting upset every time I didn't get my way.
0: Right.
1: Well, you know what I've come to now? I don't expect to get my way all the time. It wouldn't even be good for me to get my way all the time. And so I have my expectation in God.
0: Yeah.
1: And I expect God to take care of me. And if I get my way, then I rejoice. And if I don't, then I believe that God has got another plan. And if I can't not get my way and still be happy, then I don't have the Christian character that God wants me to have.
0: Yes.
1: So,
0: well, here's what I think you did. You found something that helped you to survive.
1: Right.
0: Man, when I get out of here, nobody's but I think the trouble is we expect that we're going to continue on with our survival mode when God calls us to something greater. And you took the invitation and you transformed from survival into, you could say, you started thriving in your life. A lot of people are expecting that that old thing that they chose years ago is going to be the thing that keeps them going and moving closer to God. And I'm saying God is begging you to give up the survival and striving and get into Him. And that's going to cause you to have to let some things go in your life if you're going to get out of that depression.
1: Unrealistic expectations. I mean, even like when you're in a marriage, if you expect that person to keep you happy all the time, if you expect that person to always understand you, to always be there for you, you know, the bottom line is people are imperfect and flawed. And that's why the Bible tells us to expect God.
0: Yeah.
1: And God said, "In me, you'll never be disappointed."
0: Yeah.
1: You know, and even that doesn't mean we always get our way. It just means that if we trust God, He'll give us the best thing for us in the long run. And I expect good things every day.
0: Yeah.
1: I tell people to get up every day and say, "Something good is going to happen to me today." But you can't have this unrealistic expectation of the perfect church, the perfect job, the perfect friend, the perfect marriage, because you're just setting yourself up for devastation when you do that.
0: Well, if I ever sound like a broken record on New Life Live, it's giving this one piece of advice. And I know you have so many women that watch. But one of the reasons that a woman is disappointed in her marriage is she is expecting so much from him because she's not getting it from the women that need to be in her life. She doesn't have I mean, I am astounded at how many women you think they're connected, but they don't have other women in their life. You've got to have your friends, you've got to have your posse around you that's going to help you meet some needs in this world so that you're not expecting that that one human being is going to do it all, because that person is going
1: to do it. And men are really different than women, and no matter how much a man loves you, he doesn't really understand the female psyche. And I've gotten to the point where I tell my husband, "You know what? Even if you don't understand, just look at me and tell me you do, because it's going to make me feel better." There's something about those words, "I understand."
0: Right.
1: Well, when a woman talks to a woman, you know that she understands. She gets it. And so you're right. We do need a variety of friends and relationships. Unrealistic expectations cause disappointment. Disappointment causes despair. Despair causes depression. And now all of a sudden we're in this pit that we don't know how to get out of. And it can all begin by making a decision to get your mind renewed and have a new attitude.
0: Amen. And if your expectation is that God would have this world be the way it was in the garden, you need to change your expectation. He's not going to prevent the struggle, but expect Him to be there for you in the struggle and grow closer to Him in it. And then you won't be disappointed and you won't spiral down deeper into the depression.
1: And here again, back on my soapbox, you said if there's one thing that you sound like a broken record on the program, it was what you shared. And I guess one of the things that I will probably always sound like a broken record on is you cannot live by your feelings.
0: Amen.
1: I remember waking up in the morning thinking, and I didn't know it was the enemy putting thoughts in my head. I feel depressed. And so I would just get up and be depressed all day. Yeah. I had no idea that I didn't have to be depressed because I felt depressed.
0: Yes.
1: And so if you don't give in to that and you say, well, I'm not going to be depressed today. I'm going to go do something good for somebody. I'm going to put my mind on something happy. I'm going to be a blessing to somebody today. Many, many, many times you can override it just like that if you'll just make a decision that you're not going to give in to it. So you've been such a great guest. And
0: thank you. Thanks for having
1: me. I think we could
0: me.
1: Probably be here for about a month's worth of programs and not ever get tired of discussing these situations. And so I hope that you've enjoyed the programs that you've seen, hopefully yesterday and today, and encourage you to listen in to Steve's radio program. I'm sure they're going to put his website up and you'll be able to contact him. And so today we're offering you some teaching. We always offer teaching. I'm not ever going to apologize for that, because this 30 minutes that you've gotten here today is not really enough on its own to keep you walking in victory. You need the Word, the Word, the Word. So we're offering you the Word. There's nothing better to spend your money on than the Word of God. So we're offering you four CDs called Overcoming Wrong Mindsets. Learn how to think right. Set your mind in a right direction and you can have a right life. And then Steve's book, which I'm looking forward to reading, called Walking Into Walls by Steve Arterburn. And just think, you're going to get my teaching and his book all in one package. And boy, how much victory are you going to have? It's going to be exciting. So thank you so much for joining us today. And we'll look forward to seeing you the very next time that you tune in to Enjoying Everyday Life.
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0: who loves them and cares for them in their time of hurt.
1: Amen. And I think that's one of the biggest things that we have seen in any disaster. After Hurricane Katrina, after 9/11, the number of people that went to church that next Sunday skyrocketed. So people are open. People want to hear something. They want to hear something that will impact their life. They want to hear the gospel. And it gives us an opportunity in this setting. This doesn't look like a church, but it's an opportunity to share Christ.
2: But the truth is we have everything in us that we need to live a victorious life. Everything. All you got to do is learn how to live inside out.

promptly. And I'm sure that many of you can say the same thing. But at the same time, I don't want to leave you the way that I found you. Not that you're in bad shape, but I want you to be in better shape when you leave. So my purpose is to increase your desire and determination to obey God more promptly and more completely. There's not one of us that doesn't need this, including me. I want to grow in my prompt, full obedience to God. And you're going to hear me saying our complete obedience to God, our full obedience to God a lot, because sometimes we obey God a little bit, and then we get deceived into thinking that we've done what God has asked us to do, when really we haven't been obedient, we've given a sacrifice. Nobody in here is going to grow in God if they don't want to. Because in the first place, you can't grow with God without studying, and you're not going to do that if you don't want to. So I want to increase your desire and your determination. You got to have a desire, and you have to have determination to go all the way through with God. And you know, determination is something that God gives us. These are things that He places in us. The Bible says that God's given us a spirit of discipline and self-control. Wow, imagine that. So we say, well, I'm not very disciplined, and I sure don't have any self-control. Yes, you do. If you're born again, you are full of discipline and self. Information. But then when it comes to doing it, we get real dumb. It's like, oh, well, God, what are you really saying there? I got it underlined in my Bible, but I'm not really sure that I understand it. Come on, I'm telling you the truth. We're going to close the gap this weekend between lip and life. So first we start by making a commitment to obey the Word. Well, Joyce, it's hard to forgive. Look, I know that some of these things are challenging to do, but God promises us that He will give us His grace to do everything He asks us to do. You do not have to do it alone. God will give you the grace, the power, the ability to do it if you really want to do it. You and God are partners. After the new birth, you're partners. God never expects you to do anything without Him, but He's not going to do everything for us. He's not going to just give me a gooey feeling of wanting to forgive people that have been mean to me so it's not hard for me. He wants me to want to. And even to be willing to pay a price. Amen. You're going to have some courage if you're going to be led by the Holy Spirit. Oswald Chambers said this. I just read it this morning. At the risk of being thought fanatical, you must obey God. I love that. At the risk of being, do you know if you really make a full-on decision to be obedient to God out in society today, you are going to be thought to be a fanatical religious nut. And you will be judged and criticized, and people will not want to have anything to do with you. But the Bible says when we are persecuted for righteousness' sake, we are among the most blessed people that exist. And you know, when I say make a decision to obey God out in society, I don't mean you have to act like some religious weirdo. That's not what I'm talking about. You need to just get out in society and you need to love people and you just need to be godly, not religious, but godly. You don't need to preach to everybody out there. You need to show people the character of God. You need to love them, but you won't be able to do everything they do. You won't be able to talk about everything they talk about, go everywhere they go, maybe see all the movies they see. Keep being an example, but don't compromise to get their friendship. I said, don't compromise to get their friendship. In John chapter 14, verse 15,

0: And it's recorded that Jesus said, if you love me, you will keep my commands. Well, you know, I think that we can look at that as a promise rather than something that makes us feel threatened. The more I fall in love with Jesus, the more I realize how good he is and everything that he's done for me, the more I'm going to want to obey him. And, you know, I believe that it's so much better when we do something out of a want to than a have to. I mean, you can do something because you feel that you have to, but I know even like with my relationship with my children, I want them to do things for me because they want to, not because they feel obligated or because they have to. So you might even think about it like this. When you're struggling with disobedience in an area, instead of just trying harder, why not look more to Jesus, fall more deeply in love with him, receive his love for you, and you'll find obedience becoming the natural fruit of that love that you have for God. You know, God's got a good life for all of us, and obedience is really the pathway to get there. God's written word is a good place to start. So study the word, study the word, study the word. Learn to step out and obey the Holy Spirit's promptings. We have a wonderful offer for you today, 4 hours of teaching on 4 CDs called Obedience. And it's about following the narrow path to the greatest life. I love that. You know, there's a narrow path and a broad path, and we get to choose which one that we want to be on. Sometimes that broad path is more comfortable for our flesh, but the narrow path is the one that's going to produce the greatest life that Jesus died for us to have. And we're giving this to you today for your gift to the ministry of any amount. How does that help us? Well, first of all, it not only helps us, but it helps you. You get the word, and then it helps us with things like paying television bills for airtime, reaching out to hurting people around the globe. We have orphanages and water wells and feeding programs and all kinds of things that you can be part of by sharing with us in a generous way. So I like to think about you can give to us, we can give to you. We both get to be blessed. You get the word of God. We get to help more people, and it just puts a smile on everybody's face. So do your very best, send in the best gift that you can. Request these teachings, and I believe that it's going to help you get started on the greatest path that God has for you.
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0: The main thing I want you to remember is the story of me and my brother. 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
2: This is the TJ Show, and look at that. It's Monday, June 29th, 2026. Hello, J-Bo.
3: Good day, sir.
2: Hello, Kenny.
4: Hello, hello.
2: Hi, Heather.
5: Hey.
2: You know, I mentioned before the weekend, I was on my way to a water park, and I survived it. I'm happy to be standing before you today.
3: Awesome. I almost texted you, because I went to a water park, too.
2: Did you really? The same one I went to?
3: No. I would have seen you there. No?
2: No, you wouldn't have. I was hiding.
3: Well, was so hungry. Was I. Dry.
2: Did you go on a water slide this weekend?
3: No. I sat on the side and read a book.
2: Yeah.
3: My nieces and nephews are older. They're like 14 and 13, so they can play with themselves.
2: Isn't it amazing how much fun they have at these places? I would be nervous. They were on this thing. It was like an obstacle course where they had to, it was almost like monkey bars, but it was a bunch of ropes, and they had to stay on these floaty things.
3: Yep. Same thing at the water park I went to.
2: Yeah. And then there were these older kids, and they were probably like 14 or 15. They had the idea they were not going to use the rope to hold on to. They just ran across these floating, almost like lily pads.
3: That's impressive.
2: But I didn't understand. They were running, and then they fell every time and smacked their head on the water, and they just kept getting up and doing it over and over and over
3: again. Thankfully, it's just water.
5: TJ, were you ever a child? Ever. You sound like you came out as a 40-year-old man. With bills and paranoia.
3: Right.
2: Yeah, I might have, because I even remember being at pool parties. And my friends, they would put each other on their shoulders, and they'd do these chicken fights where they would beat each other.
3: Yeah, that was fun.
5: Yeah.
2: You did that?
3: Yes.
5: Everybody here did that.
3: Every child did that.
5: Yeah.
2: I was terrified of that, and I remember versus Craig was the big fight. Two Craigs, and they fought because they had the same name, and they just started beating each other. And I was like, this is crazy. I'm so glad someone else doesn't have my name in this pool. I don't want to get into any sort of fights. But anyway, the smell of chlorine and, you know, that hint of athlete's foot is still in my nose. I'm still working it out. Did you have a nice clean park experience?
3: Yes, I did.
2: Okay,
3: it
2: good.
3: It was nice.
2: Yeah, I mean, I definitely think I was cured of some. If I had anything going on, I was cured just from the chlorine.
5: Well, you were also indoors, right?
2: So yes.
5: That gives a weird, that's weird.
2: But you know what I like about indoor water park? You don't have to worry about sunscreen.
5: That's true.
2: And it's the most convenient thing. You don't have to. And the kids love that they ran around. The one thing I will tell you, and this is happening more and more. So we're waiting in line to check in because it's like a hotel experience. And I'm in line for 45 minutes. Right when I get to the end, a woman comes up to me and says, would you like to use the kiosk? And I knew I should have said no.
3: 45 minutes.
2: But we said, okay, sure. And then sure enough, we get to the kiosk, the computer, the non-human. It gives us the wrong check-in cards for the hotel
3: room.
2: Not
3: surprised.
2: We walk all the way up there. Then we got to go all the way back. I was so close.
3: An hour and a half experience.
2: So close.
3: Check-in.
2: I'm writing a complaint letter about this. Believe it or not, I'm going to mail it to the CEO. Attention, CEO.
3: And
2: I'm going to say,
3: Google review. You're going to mail it in.
2: No. I want them to know because their staff is so good. Support your staff. If your computer can't handle checking people in, why do you have computers there?
3: Yeah, that's legit.
2: And their customer service is amazing outside of the bots. So anyway, all right, we've got a whole lot to get to, including the soccer team that lost the game and then had to find their own way home. There's a long list of things to get to today. Are you guys ready to do this?
3: Yes, sir.
2: All right, here we go.

0: This is the TJ Show, kicking off 4th of July week. We're almost there. Is that Saturday? Yeah, it's Saturday.
1: Yeah.
0: With the one and only Candy in Wisconsin. Hey, Candy.
2: Hey.
0: You know, I thought a good way to start this week might be you pretending to be a firework, because you have a lot of energy. So
1: your personality gives firework.
0: Right. There's every time we pick up the phone, it's like our hair blows backwards, because Candy has enough energy for all of us, and what better way to kick off a Monday? So go ahead, fuse is lit. Let me hear what you got.
2: Okay.
0: That sounds like the fuse, by the way.
1: That's how it's starting.
0: Yeah.
1: Yeah.
2: All right. Pew, pew, pow, pow, bang, bang.
1: Wow, so pretty.
0: That's actually very impressive.
1: Yeah, that was good.
0: I knew she could do it. I just had a feeling when I was picking up the phone.
1: Did she just snort? Did you just snort? Yes, that's the best.
2: Oh my gosh, my guts.
0: There's ancient wisdom, baby, you're a firework. And I think that applies here. So keep it up. You have any plans? Looking all the way ahead to the weekend. Everyone's counting the days to the weekend. Any plans coming up?
2: I don't know what I'm going
0: to
2: do.
0: Well, okay, there's only one question that matters. Will you be at a fireworks show recording it with your phone?
1: Oh, please say no.
2: I don't do that.
1: Ugh.
2: If I'm going to watch fireworks, I'm going to actually watch the fireworks. I'm not going to watch through my phone.
0: Yep.
2: And on it, to be honest, it's just, as much as I like fireworks, it gets old. So I really haven't gone to it very much. I do other things like barbecue and, I don't know, light up a few myself.
0: Be careful with that, by the way. You know what's interesting? The whole idea of, like, so you're recording it to post it on social media. Do any of you guys ever stop to watch firework videos on social media?
1: No.
0: Never.
1: And no. I don't go back and watch the video on my phone either.
0: No, the whole point is to go and get your throat jostled, right? Like, if you're going to show up, you want to feel TNT rattle through your body.
1: I want to feel the heat on my face.
0: Yes. You want to...
2: Yeah.
0: That's what's fun about it. So, yeah, the phone just, it's ruining everything. Yes.
3: Well, I want to do my Candy by firework explosion, which is bye. Bye. Bye.
0: Okay. We'll work on that. We'll work on
1: you
0: that.
1: You lost the bye.
0: Candy, so great to hear from you always. You have an amazing week, and thank you for your wonderful performance.
2: No problem.
1: That was great.
0: Yeah.
1: She's about to start, y'all. She's about to start again. Here comes the fuse.
2: Oh, man.
1: All right, Candy, you take care.
0: Bye, Candy.
2: You too. Bye.
1: Bye.
0: Bye. This is the TJ Show. We got more on the way.

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1: This is the TJ Show, or news. It sounds different around here. Kenny reads through every story he can find, and then he brings us the most interesting ones. Kenny, what's happening on the planet today?
2: Disney World in Orlando is expensive. There's no getting around that. I believe a single day pass starts at 128

for the knockout rounds. In other World Cup news, big upset. Ecuador upsetting Germany 2-1 at New York, New Jersey Stadium. And congratulations to the Ivory Coast. They beat Curacao 2-0. This will be the first appearance in the knockout round.

0: when you're about to have an explosion in your pants, right? And you need a bathroom. So you run into a pizza shop and you buy a water just to do the right thing. Like, hey, can I use your
1: like
0: bathroom?
1: I've been through this.
0: Well, I
2: not
0: have
2: him
0: personally,
2: experience?
3: But a guy he knows.
0: Many years ago, I knew a guy.
3: His friend RJ.
0: Who ate a little bit too much one evening. And yeah, you got to buy the bottle of water to do the right thing. So it's kind of like that.
3: Yeah, but now, I mean, you used to be able to get away with it. You can no longer. All right. You must prove that you did the right thing.
0: Kenny, what else do you have?
3: The World Cup yesterday, Team USA did lose to Turkey 3-2, a last-second goal in stoppage time. But the result really didn't matter, because whether the U.S. won or lost by however many goals, they won their group already, and their knockout round matchup was already set. They'll be playing Bosnia and Herzegovina next Wednesday.
0: Did you say Turkey?
1: He did.
3: Yeah, it's Turkey, but everybody's pronouncing it Turkey. All the announcers, I think that's the proper pronunciation for the country, so I decided to go with that pronunciation.
0: But I didn't know that.
3: What I always remembered is Turkey. All the announcers are calling it Turkey. I think that's the proper pronunciation.
0: Turkey, yay. That's what I say.
3: Yeah, that's what I say
1: I
3: on
1: love
3: Thanksgiving.
1: Turkey.
0: I'm a big fan. It's my favorite meat. You know that?
1: Respectfully.
3: Yeah, it was pretty cool, though, for Team USA. Christian Pulisic, who's the Team USA star, he's been injured. He did get to see some time yesterday in the game, so I think he'll be ready for the knockout rounds. In other World Cup news, big upset. Ecuador upsetting Germany 2-1 at New York, New Jersey Stadium. And congratulations to the Ivory Coast. They beat Curacao 2-0. This will be the first appearance in the knockout rounds for the Ivory Coast.
1: Yay.
0: Excellent.
3: Congratulations.
0: Kenny, thank you for keeping us somewhat informed.
3: That's what's happening.

0: 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Did you get the upgrade?
1: This is the TJ Show. Well, gee, it looks like it took the whole week to get an answer on this one.
2: I know. My brother and I, we don't talk a lot, you know, a whole lot, unless I reach out, so.
1: Well, I thought you brought something up last week. It actually was so cool, it inspired Kenny to do this for his dad.
2: Right.
1: You pointed out that a lot of times men never get flowers, unless it's at their funeral.
2: That's right.
1: And so you, who you love your brother well, you went and ordered flowers for him.
2: Yeah.
1: You sent them to the house. This was for Father's Day all the way on Sunday. Yeah. You got a photo with a picture received.
2: Yes.
1: But no opinion on how he felt about
2: Nothing.
1: It.
2: Nothing.
1: So J-Bo did what every investigative journalist should do, especially in our families, find out. What did he think?
3: I was calling because I was looking at the photo that I sent you of the flowers, and I wanted to know if you liked the flowers or not.
4: Yeah, they're nice, yeah.
1: Quick answer, very quick.
2: That's it.
1: That's Carlos?
2: Carlos, yeah.
1: Okay, very nice.
3: Did you read the card that I sent you?
4: Yeah.
1: What'd the card say?
2: The card said that most men don't receive flowers until they're sick or they pass, but you're deserving of your flowers now.
3: I heard that a lot of men don't get flowers until their funeral, and then once they die, they can't. What are you going to do with the flowers? You can't do anything with them. So I wanted to give you your flowers now because you're deserving of them. Did that make you feel weird as a guy to like receive flowers?
4: I'm fine with it.
3: Okay, awesome. I like them. They're nice colors. I was like, okay, and they did a really good job with them too.
4: Yeah.
1: And there
2: that
1: it
2: was
1: is.
2: It.
5: Really chatty, that guy.
2: That's it.
1: Heather would love him.
5: Is he single?
2: No.
5: Oh, wait, I'm not.
2: You're not. You're
5: That's
2: married.
5: Right. I keep forgetting that.
1: Heather always wants to talk less. As little emotion as possible.
5: He talks less than Lewis, as my husband.
2: Oh, it irritates me when I call him. I'm the one doing most of the talking.
1: Well, you know what? Sometimes it takes a you to open us up a little bit.
2: It does.
1: You know,
2: yeah.
1: I was shut down for a lot of years, and then it took someone who started opening up their heart a little bit to go, oh, we can do that?
2: Yeah.
1: Great.
2: That's true.
1: I'm in. Let's do it.
2: I'll keep working on that then.
1: What are you doing this weekend?
2: Well, I have my brother Carlos's kids. They're here for the summer, so we'll do some yard work because, hello, if I feed you, you can use the fuel for something.
1: Right. That's great. Are you getting them to do stuff around the house?
2: Oh, yeah.
1: Teaching them construction?
2: Sure. No, we haven't gotten there yet.
1: Vacuum cleaner? Do they know how to do the vacuum
2: cleaner? They know how to vacuum, yep.
1: Okay,
2: they do their own laundry.
1: Nice.
2: Yeah, they did it themselves yesterday.
1: Your laundry, too? Do they throw in like 10%?
2: I haven't put that in there yet, but I might put that in their pile. Like, here you go.

0: traumatized and then pay for counseling later.
1: Okay, gotcha.
0: So probably some gardening and then take them to the library. I know they'll love that. And maybe like a water park or something.
1: Interesting.
0: Like a splash pad.
1: I'm actually going to be at a water park this weekend.
0: Nice.
1: It was the celebration for my daughter, Willis. She picked a water park. And we're going with like her friend and my other daughters. And they're going to try to make me go on that crazy raft ride that
0: you think
1: you're going to fall off of this thing. And you don't, which is good. But they love these high impact, mm-hmm. crazy rides. I don't understand it.
0: Well, didn't you as a kid?
1: No, never.
2: Well. TJ's always been lame.
1: No,
0: those kids enjoy that.
1: I'll never forget my friend Phil. His mom took us to one of those big action parks that you love. And I was holding the jackets and the purses with her. It was Diane
0: wow.
1: and me. Everyone was having a
0: That's
1: good time.
0: Wild.
1: And I was just like, how's life going? She's like, it's great.
0: Ready good books, Diane?
1: Waiting at the bottom of the line. This is the TJ Show.

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1: This is the TJ Show. You know, there's a pretty interesting thing happening with the NBA, and I guess this is multiple leagues in professional sports.
2: I think so.
1: The game ball, the final point. Who got the final point, the tip-in for the finals?
2: Game four, the big comeback, 29-point comeback win from the Knicks. It was OG Anunoby tipped it in for a one-point victory.
1: So a significant ball and like a huge moment. The league has the authority to say, okay, that's our ball. And they take it for themselves, and then they auction it off. And I think there was something that happened after that game. Josh Hart tried to grab that ball because he knew it was so significant and he was going to give it to the guy who tipped it in. And the ref clinched onto it and said, no, this is our ball.
2: Yeah.
1: And so now that ball is about to be up for auction next week, projecting about $3 million. They think they're going to get that much for the ball.
2: I think that's the low-end estimate.
1: Yeah, I bet it'll go higher than that. With the amount of money these Knicks fans were spending on tickets.
3: Exactly. I was thinking the same thing, TJ.
1: And then I think the other thing that sort of bothers me about this, not that, I mean, who cares? Whatever. Everyone's making so much money, they're fine. But it would bother me, like, Jalen Brunson, they took his jersey from the first game of the finals, mm-hmm. and they're now auctioning that off. Well, what if he wants that?
3: Right.
1: You know, like, I would think he had such an incredible performance. Wouldn't you want to keep that? Like, you're the person who's made that jersey valuable. Mm-hmm. You put on an incredible performance throughout the entire series. Wouldn't you want your family maybe to have your jerseys? And then they have that as this thing that they could sell in the future or whatever. But the league just comes in. They saw there was a lot of money there. And they're like, no, that's ours.
3: They own it.
1: They own it,
3: respectfully. I mean, the players themselves are assets to each team.
2: Yeah, they're employees.
3: Yeah,
1: so I guess that's the deal, that they hire them to be the performers, and then mm-hmm. whatever happens around it, they agree on their payment, and then they can monetize all this other stuff however they want.
3: Unfortunately.
1: So it's pretty wild, this auction, a lot of different things. They find all kinds of stuff to auction off, like the Nets from the final game.
3: Yeah, that is wild to me, because how do you really know that is the legit net?
1: Yeah,
3: you know what I mean, that could have came from another basketball hoop down the street.
1: Yeah, the Little League thing.
2: Right. Yeah, well, the finals logo is on the nets for those finals games. I mean,
3: the actual netting, though?
2: Yeah, on the actual net. There's like a little diamond shape that one of the open holes is covered by the finals logo.
1: Interesting.
2: So perhaps that could be duplicated or replicated, but you would think taking them at their word, it should be authentic.
1: Well, if it's from their official camp, you would think they'd go through all the protocols. But wow, I'm curious to see. Can you keep track of that? Let me know what everything goes for.
2: Yeah.
1: Because we should read those numbers.
2: Bidding starts June 30th. It's through July 5th. A lot of things up for sale. And you know what's really interesting, TJ? Sometimes little pieces of the uniforms, they wind up in trading cards.
1: Oh, yes. That is actually
3: that
1: really
3: is
1: cool.
3: That is kind of cool. Yeah.
2: So all this stuff will be up for sale.
3: So, Kenny, with you being a Knicks fan, how much are you betting?
2: Well, do you guys have some money? Can we throw it into a pot?
3: Yeah,
2: I'm going to need about $4.5 million.
1: This is the TJ Show.

0: is the TJ Show. We've got John in Kentucky. Hey, John.
1: Hello.
0: Tell me, what is the most exciting part of your life right now?
1: My youngest daughter comes in from Florida today.
0: Ooh, hanging out with you?
2: Nice.
1: Yep.
0: Nice. What do you got planned to do with her?
1: We're going on a cruise, but I just get to hang out with her on my off days.
0: Wait, you're going on a cruise?
1: Yep.
0: Where are you cruising to?
1: Just two stops in Mexico this time.
0: Oh, nice.
2: That sounds nice.
0: Anything interesting happening on the cruise ship? Like, are there shows, food?
1: Oh, I'm not big on the shows, but I'm a fat man. I do a whole lot of eating.
2: And they have a whole lot of food.
0: Okay, good to know.
2: Get it.
1: It's not a 24-hour buffet no more, though.
2: I feel like a lot of cruise ships got rid of that.
0: Yeah, the buffets freak me out. You want a buffet in this day and age?
1: Well, yeah, I'm not scared.
2: Yeah, all you can eat, baby.
0: Well, listen, enjoy all that food. And is it just you and your daughter on this cruise?
1: I'm taking my best friend and his wife are going with us.
0: Oh, man.
2: That's cool.
0: That's so sweet. So you have a good relationship with your daughter?
1: Oh, yeah. A lot better than some other people.
0: Yeah. Well, John, how did you do it?
3: Free cruises.
0: No. No.
1: Yeah, I wish.
0: No, seriously, because I have three daughters. So how do you get your daughter to want to hang out with you? What have you done over the years?
1: I was the parent. I was the bad guy. I wasn't the one that wanted to be the friend. Mm. They want structure in their life. They say they want freedom, but they need structure when they're younger.
0: Sure. So you stayed to it.
1: Yep.
0: That's good.
1: Like now, I said, don't be the best friend. Be the parent.
0: Yeah, that's great. And look, and now all these years later, she wants to go on a cruise with you. Look at that.
1: She paid for one last year for us.
2: Oh, whoa. Okay, that's nice.
0: What kind of work is she doing down there in Florida?
1: She's a fifth grade reading teacher.
0: Ooh, yeah.
2: Oh, that's sweet. That's,
0: yeah, tell her to keep teaching kids how to read. They need that.
2: Now, John, because you had so much structure with your daughter growing up, are you guys able to now be friends? Are you able to remove yourself from the parent role and just kind of be someone she can come to when she needs some advice?
1: That's exactly what happens.
2: Nice.
1: If you're their friend when they're young, then they have no respect for you when they get older.
0: Yeah.
2: Yep.
0: It's good advice,
2: yeah,
0: John. Good. Thanks for sharing that. And by the way, thanks for listening to the show.
1: Well, it's a local station. It's been around ever since I was old enough to remember. So,
0: oh, that's cool.
1: Listen to the local station when you can.
0: Hey, great. Well, listen, we're honored to be on your radio, on your local radio. And even though we're on across the nation, it's such a cool thing that we get to connect with you. And thanks for taking the time to give us a ring.
1: Thank you, sir. Have a good day.
0: All right. You too, John.
2: Take care, John.
3: Thanks, John.
2: Bye.
3: Bye.
1: Bye-bye.
0: This is the TJ Show. I'm just taking notes around here. Don't mind me.
2: There you go.

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1: This is the TJ Show, our news. It sounds different around here. Kenny reads through every story he can find, and then he brings us the most interesting ones. Kenny, what's happening on the planet today?
2: Congratulations to Chad Caruso. He has skateboarded coast to coast more than 3,000 miles from Venice Beach, California to Jacksonville, Florida in just 39 days. That is a Guinness World Record.
1: Now, is this a motorized skateboard?
2: No.
3: Oh, man. Those legs must hurt.
2: He was kicking the whole time.
3: Kick, push.
1: That's great.
3: Push.
2: Yeah, he averaged 72 miles per day. And as a matter of fact, he broke his own record that he set in 2023. He went from Venice Beach to Virginia Beach in 57 days. Now, to do this, it was a challenge to celebrate the 10-year anniversary of his sobriety, and this was a charitable cause to raise money for Natural High, a drug prevention nonprofit that encourages youth to stay active and avoid artificial substances. I heard they raised more than $30,000.
1: That's great.
2: For that organization.
3: That is awesome.
1: I could have been a skateboarder, but unfortunately, my mom stopped that right away. My friend Phil, he had this great skateboard. He'd ride down the hill full speed. It was awesome. And I was like, Mom, that's what I want. She said, no, you're not going to ride that. I said, come on. I threw a tantrum. So she did get me a skateboard, but it was a Ninja Turtle one with big green wheels. Think play school. And my friends made fun of me for it. And I had an oversized helmet, too. So my skateboarding career never quite launched. Although I did play Tony Hawk in the video game for a little while. That was fun.
2: That was fun and much safer, I guess.
1: Oh, yeah. Yeah,
2: that's fine. Your mom was okay with that.
1: She was probably right about it. Kenny, what else do you have?
2: Well, we heard about the Apple prices going up because of the memory shortage, Ramageddon, they're calling it. So many AI companies need digital storage that the digital storage prices are up, up, up.
1: Yeah, by the way, on that note, there was a hard drive that I bought at the end of 2024. It was $300 and change, right? That same hard drive, same exact model, everything, $1,200.
3: Nope.
1: And you go,
3: that's insane.
1: There's something off about this. What do they need all these hard drives for? What are they saving? Huh?
2: Well, they need the space because the AI is learning, and as it learns more, it needs more memory.
3: Nah, bro. How much AI? How many AI data centers do they need to build?
1: Yeah.
3: I think it's more surveillance than anything else.
1: I do too. I really do because you've created a monster that needs to eat hard drives.
3: Yes.
1: Like Tic Tacs.
2: Yeah.
1: And now we can't get hard drives to save stuff.
3: Man, I haven't had a Tic Tac in a hot minute.
1: Oh, yeah. Yeah. Try the colored ones. They're very good.
3: Yeah, they're good. Yeah. I like the orange ones.
2: Uh-huh. Well, Tim Cook, the outgoing CEO for Apple, did say these price hikes were coming, and now they are here. We're seeing MacBook and iPad models either $100 to $400 more than their price was. So, for instance, the MacBook Pro is up $400. It's now $1,999.
1: Okay, here's my TJ Tech Rec. You ready?
3: Yes,
2: go
3: sir.
2: For it.
1: Use the old one that you have. It works great.
2: Okay.
1: All right. Thank
3: thanks,
1: you.
3: Thanks, Dad.
1: Kenny, thanks for keeping us somewhat informed.
2: That's what's happening.

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1: Live today like it is your last day on earth. 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
2: 100.7 in Whitehorse.
3: This is the TJ Show. Are you stressed out, bro?
4: I'm okay.
3: This poor guy, he's planning a wedding. Kenny's getting married.
5: It's a little stressful.
4: Yeah, well, and Allison's mostly doing the planning. Yeah, I have a few tasks.
3: It seems, I sense that you're like just a little bit stressed out about what you need to do, which is almost nothing.
4: Yeah, well, no, I have to work with the hotels and the DJ.
3: So Kenny apparently is very frustrated because you claim that you came up with these great ideas for your wedding.
4: Right. Yeah, years, I mean, since I was a kid, I've dreamt about my wedding day, and I had several ideas that were effectively stolen by my brother, who happened to get married before I did.
3: So he came up, like, what's the first example?
4: Well, the mother-son dance. We were supposed to dance together to "You'll Be In My Heart" by Phil Collins from the Tarzan soundtrack.
3: Your brother took that.
4: He did it.
3: So now,
5: wow.
3: So now you're trying to figure out, do you do the same thing?
4: Exactly.
3: Okay, and then what was the other thing that he stole?
4: Well, my plan was, whoever the bride may be, I wanted to sing the song from The Wedding Singer that Adam Sandler sings to Drew Barrymore on the plane. Uh-huh. I Want to Grow Old With You.
3: Yep.
4: Guess what my brother John did at his wedding?
3: John did the thing at
5: Come
3: his
5: on,
3: wedding.
5: John.
4: Sang that to his wife, Shannon. Yeah.
3: And this is your older brother, right?
4: Yeah. Okay. No, he's my younger brother, but he's much bigger than I am.
3: So here's Kenny just dealing with it head on as he's trying to plan his wedding. He confronts his brother John for the first time.
4: Yeah, I've never brought this up to him.
6: John, you've made wedding planning a little difficult because you stole two of my ideas for your wedding and now I can't do them.
7: It was a miracle the day that Allison called me and asked me for my permission for you guys to get married because no one saw this day coming.
3: I didn't either. I'm with him.
7: I guess as the bigger brother.
3: Oh, so not the older, but the bigger brother.
4: Yeah.
7: I get dibs.
6: Mom said that she wanted to dance with me.
3: So he'd beat you up if you said no.
6: To "You'll Be In My Heart" from the Tarzan soundtrack, and you just stole it.
7: Well, I asked her what she wanted to dance to, and she said, well, because this is probably the only chance I'll get to dance, let's do "You'll Be In My Heart" by Colin Farrell.
3: So Colin Farrell sings that song?
4: It's Phil Collins.
6: Oh. Phil Collins.
3: Oh, gotcha. It's like Colin Farrell.
5: He doesn't even know the song.
3: Yeah.
7: Philip Collins.
6: I can't dance with Mom to "You'll Be In My Heart" now.
7: No, you have to. It'll be fine.
3: You could do two. Why not? You love your brother.
7: My wife barely remembers that wedding. She was half in the bag since 9 a.m. Right, Chan?
8: No.
6: Where do you get off singing Adam Sandler to your wife? I'm the Adam Sandler guy in the family.
7: Yeah, well, listen, that's comic genius. You know you're a genius when you take someone else's work.
3: Yeah, you just take their song.
5: Geniuses
3: and
5: do.
3: Take the credit for it.
7: And you make it your own. And everyone loved it. No, I made up words, Ken. It wasn't even the real song. More importantly, for your bachelor party, I do think that we should go to Colorado, to Casa Bonita.
3: What is that a reference to?
4: Well, because it was featured famously in South Park.
5: Right, right. Yes, that's exactly. Yes.
3: There's always a connection to some movie or show.
4: And the South Park creators, Trey and Matt Stone, they bought the restaurant and completely refurbished it. It's supposed to be better than ever.
3: So there you go.
6: All right, there's my best man for you.
7: Better man.
3: There you go, the better man.
5: Oh, man.
3: This is the TJ Show. You'll be fine with your planning, Kenny. 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
1: This is the TJ Show. This is a very strange headline, and I wonder if this is true. You know, you've got this new Minions movie coming out on July 1st, so next week. And you may remember, this was from years ago, when my kids saw this movie, unprompted, they just started running around the house, speaking in this weird, like, Minion gibberish language.
2: Yes, I remember.
1: And it was very annoying. I didn't know what they were doing. I was like, what in the world are my kids saying? And they just go back and forth like this. And as a dad who's not fully plugged into like these kinds of movies, I was very concerned. They talk to the dogs like this. It's just very confusing.
3: The dogs are also concerned.
1: So, I'm telling you, so this has stopped, thankfully. But the reason I'm bringing this up, there was an article that came out. This is from The Guardian. Why Gen Alpha Subconsciously Speaks the Language of Minions. And so do you remember there was this whole like bunch of phrases that became very popular, and there were these TikTok videos that went viral. Kenny was interviewing some college students, and they said this.
4: Keep the Riz on the fringe, keep Skibbity, and stay Sigma.
1: Gibberish.
5: Mm-hmm. Yeah.
1: This article is making the case that Generation Alpha slang shares striking similarities with Minionese, the fictional Minion language.
2: Oh, wow.
1: That somehow, subconsciously, because these movies came out in 2010, that Generation has absorbed this, and even though it's sort of like a joke, they're blaming the Minions movie for causing some of this weird gibberish, like multiple languages together, and I wonder if there's something there.
3: I think it's no different than when you watch a movie, like, okay, there's some classics like Dumb and Dumber or, you know, Wedding Singer, Crashers. I don't even know, there's all these different movies from the 90s and the 2000s.
1: That Kenny quotes.
3: Yes, same thing, right? Yes. Now they become part of your vocabulary. So
1: right.
3: I don't see there being a difference.
1: Well, like, what's a line that you've baked into your life from a movie?
6: Suntan lotion is good for me.
1: Right.
6: You protect me.
1: Sandler from Billy Madison.
7: Yeah, I sing that every time I put sunscreen on.
1: Yeah, I guess what bothers me about it is at least that's a word and you can connect it to the movie. The gibberish, like, what do you connect that to?
3: The movie.
1: You just go, oh, that's Minionese.
3: Yeah.
7: Well, I think what this article is pointing out, because a lot of the Minionese, sometimes there are real words mixed into the gibberish that you're hearing. And oftentimes those are foreign language words that come from other languages. And Skibbity, for instance, apparently has Bulgarian origins.
1: Really?
7: So just like the Minions are kind of taking some real words from other languages, it appears Gen Alpha and Gen Z are doing the same with their buzzwords too.
3: Or even remember like R2-D2, like from the Star Wars movie. People were doing that often when they would watch those movies.
1: Glad that stopped.
3: Yeah, I'm glad I never watched much of those movies.
1: Well, there it is. If you want to see, I met a Minion. No, the guy who runs the Minions. The guy.
7: Gru.
1: Yeah, in Orlando a couple weeks ago. We were hanging out for a second. Wears a scarf. We had a lot in common. This is the TJ Show.

0: is the TJ show. Now, by no means am I defending people who are like being abusive towards sports athletes and screaming things at them. And
1: people do some crazy things.
0: Yeah, just leave them alone.
1: They feel entitled to do so.
0: Yeah, they missed the shot. Just leave them alone on social media. You don't have to be mad. Kenny, who's actually done this, right, to an NFL player one time.
2: Players, coaches, I am all over their DMs.
0: He's loud
1: referees.
0: And obnoxious. And listen, here in radio, we get obnoxious messages sometimes, not often. And I'm not talking about threats either, because that's a different thing. If you're threatening people, that should go to law enforcement. It should be dealt with. But listen to this. This is very freaky. So Fanatic Sportsbook, where you can place bets, right?
2: Yeah, online sports betting.
0: They're partnering with Prohibet Bad Actors, which I guess is a company that's trying to monitor public social media posts. It encourages sports figures to report abusive private messages for investigation. So this would actually be you. Now, in all fairness, you weren't saying anything threatening. You were kind of a rowdy fan.
2: No, I was just calling Coach Robert Saleh an idiot for not calling a timeout in the fourth quarter.
0: Which is rude, by the way, and you should be dealt with in some way. But here's what, this is very weird territory that we're entering into. Verified, quote, bad actors. So people that Fanatics deems, they've been acting badly on social media, yelling at their players, whatever.
1: Right.
0: They then get placed into a central database, allowing Fanatics and future participating sports books to cross-reference and suspend or terminate their betting accounts. So if they deem you being rude to the players or whatever, they get to say, you don't get to play anymore. Now, okay, it's betting, whatever. It's not the end of the world. But you know that uncle around the Thanksgiving table who says they're going to do this with our food one day? This is a weird place to start entering into if there's an entity that decides they don't like what you have to say. And now, this, of course, this is a bad example because it's rude and it's saying things to people. No one should do that. But where's the line? Where does an entity change that and go, well, but we don't think what you think about this is right, so now you can't get whatever it is, X, Y, and Z.
2: I think it's important to note that what this is with online sports betting, there's things called prop bets where you could bet on a specific player's performance. So let's say Messi in the World Cup. I place a bet that says he's going to score two or more goals. He scores one goal. I'm mad because I just lost $50 and I decide to DM Messi a whole bunch of harassing statements. That could then get me disqualified from using Fanatic Sportsbook.
0: Sure.
1: I'm surprised a company even agreed to do this because that means they will miss out on money, which affects their pocket. Now, TJ, as far as your concern goes, I'm a huge believer that when things happen to small communities that no one speaks up about, eventually that's a test ground for it to happen to
0: more people.
1: Yes, correct. And then we're all upset about, oh my gosh, what's happening?
0: Yeah.
1: But it's been happening for decades and no one said anything. So I can see where your concern is coming from.
0: Yeah, well, it starts with something like this where you go, oh, well, everyone agrees you shouldn't be yelling bad things at people. But look at this technology that's there. That's wild.
1: Right.
0: This is Robo Police, guys.
1: Yeah.
0: This is the TJ Show.
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0: size porter potty. His sunglasses fell into the toilet, and he decided to reach for them to retrieve them. Ugh. And somehow he fell inside the toilet and wound up getting stuck in the sewage tank for more than 15 minutes. He had to be rescued.
1: That's terrible.
2: I just want to throw up so bad. It's disgusting.
1: That's terrible. You know, it is
2: very reeked too.
1: It's annoying to lose your sunglasses. I've been there. I put my sunglasses on top of my car one time. I forgot they were there. Drove around in a parking garage. When I came home later, I saw this crushed thing, and I go, oh my goodness, those are my sunglasses. I felt like an idiot. But that is a whole new level. I am not reaching into a toilet bowl for anything.
0: He was otherwise fine. He was able to walk away. They did have to do a decontamination process on him. I don't know what that exactly entails.
1: Shower. Yes, they threw him in the shower.
2: A hot one. A lot of soap.
1: Yes.
0: Authorities strongly advise the public to never attempt to retrieve items from a vault toilet, stating, if you drop something inside, consider it a loss.
1: Yeah. Didn't you drop something into a toilet bowl or a porta potty?
0: Yeah, this was at a football game, a porta potty. My hat fell off into the porta potty toilet. And I love that hat, but I was not reaching in there for anybody or anything.
1: That was your
2: Smart
1: Jets
2: man.
1: Hat, right?
0: It was a Jets hat.
1: Jets hat. Yeah, I would take that as a sign. There's a reason that happened. It was a signal.
2: Well, their season was in the toilet that year anyway.
1: Every year.
0: Mm-hmm. All right, enough. Can I get to the next story, please?
1: What else do you have?
0: Well, this is a great athletic achievement. Congratulations to Toronto Tempo star Marina Mabry. She had quite the game last night in a victory over the LA Sparks. 53 points, 9 three-pointers, both ties for records, all-time single game records.
2: Man,
1: good for her.
2: I wish I was watching that game live, but I got to see highlights and I was like, ooh, ah, okay. Like, it was so good, so beautiful.
1: I love it. I love how they do these highlight reels. They're so good.
2: Mm-hmm. They are.
0: Yeah, Mabry is a great player. She was part of the expansion draft to the Toronto Tempo, one of the new teams in the WNBA. She was a second-round draft pick, and at this point in the season, she's averaging 21.2 points. This could be her first All-Star Game appearance.
1: Look at that.
2: That'd be awesome.
1: Kenny, what else do you have?
0: This is really cool. So the CEO of Snap, formerly Snapchat, his name is Evan Spiegel, and his wife, Miranda Kerr, have donated $550 million to help clear the medical debt for more than 261,000 people in California.
1: Ooh, that's so nice.
2: That is beautiful, man.
1: Imagine that. You got like a $300 bill and it just disappears. Or more.
2: Or more. Yeah. Like, thousands.
1: They charge you like $60 just for a tube.
2: Mm-hmm.
1: It's crazy. Kenny, thanks for keeping us somewhat informed.
0: That's what's happening.

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1: This is the TJ Show. You know, I am thankful I don't struggle with anxiety often.
2: That's good.
1: And I have had to work through that over the years. But here's something that it just gets me. And it's a horrible thing because I know my daughter, Will, is so excited. It's her little birthday party. We're going to a water park.
2: Nice. Yeah.
1: And she loves this place. And I just hate the fact that I have to go there. And I'm just thinking about all the things that are going to be terrible about it. And I'm trying to figure out, there's got to be something great that people love about these water parks. There has to be, because they're full every time we go.
2: But my thing is, like, you've been here before. You've done this before. So why are you so anxious about this?
1: Well, I think because I know that I'm about to be severely annoyed today, and I don't want to be that annoyed. There's
2: what
1: enough
2: is
1: things
2: annoying
1: in the world.
2: About it?
1: Well, okay, first thing that comes to mind is, you've got some dads there that have tremendous bodies, and they're like, they look cool. They've got these big beards. They're all tattooed.
2: Okay.
1: And the last time I left, I'm like, okay, I'm going to get a sleeve.
2: Okay. Then, that was a lie.
1: And then I was like, eh, maybe not. All right. And so then I let that go. Okay. But like some of these guys, they look really cool. And so then I have to face the fact, well, am I a nerdy dad who is standing here? But my kid, I don't think they see me as a nerd. So that's good.
2: Your kids or those guys?
1: No, kids. I don't care what the guys think.
2: Yeah. I don't think your kids see you that way. And also there's other dads there who don't have these bods that you're talking about.
1: There was a guy that I thought he was wearing a sweater, and I was like, why is he wearing a sweater? And I was like, oh, he's very confident in himself, and he's got a very hairy.
2: Mm-hmm.
1: So
2: he doesn't care.
1: Yeah, it's a lot to watch. I know that I think the inner lining of my nostrils is going to be taken out by the chlorine smell. So
2: okay.
1: that bothers me.
2: Well, at least you know the pools are clean.
1: They're clean, right? I hate that I have to get wet. They make me go on at least one water ride, and
2: your
1: it's just it's gonna fill up my pants, and like I just don't want to be wet the whole time.
2: You wear swim trunks, don't you?
1: Yeah, I do.
2: Okay.
1: I have the pink shark
2: That's
1: ones.
2: That's right.
1: That
2: you got those are new. You just got
1: those.
2: Yeah, those
1: are good. And then I know that there's this candy store there that it's a part of the deal. They get to go. They charge you like $18 for an 8-ounce cup of candy, and it's like, gosh, can we just go to 7-Eleven or Wawa, Bucky's, any of them? I'll drive to Bucky's.
2: Bucky's is pretty great.
1: Yeah, where we are, it's quite a drive. I'm in.
2: Well,
1: I'll
2: have
1: drive.
2: You considered presenting an alternative to them, like to going to a different place as far as the candy goes?
1: Well, I want to go to the library.
2: No. I mean, still go to the water park, but get the candy somewhere else where it's not as expensive.
1: Yeah, I mean, that's fine. But
2: that
1: they,
2: are you plan ahead for? You're a planner.
1: I know, but they don't want my plans. That's the thing. So I have to deal with this today. I hate it.

0: Go ahead.
1: Hey, Willow, we're going to go to a jazz club for your birthday.
0: How does that sound? I would love, they would have so much fun if they could just expand their mind a little bit.
2: All these things have solutions, man. The chlorine, you know, the pool's clean, the body issues, what you're having, that's a you thing. No one cares about that. As far as the candy stuff, you can plan to budget that money into your little budget for the day. And what was the other thing you were annoyed with? Oh, getting wet. You're in the pool. You're going to get wet.
0: If you have something positive about these parks, please don't hesitate to leave a message for us or call us 877-RADIO-TJ. Love you for being here. Okay, I feel better even just talking about
2: it.
0: I feel lighter.
1: Off your hairy chest.

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1: This is the TJ Show, and my dog Luna got bored with our show. We figured it out because my wife Jess turned the radio on for her one day, thought it would keep her company. She'd hear Dada's voice, put her right to sleep. We were only talking about human-related issues. We realized that very quickly. We fixed it. We started featuring the biggest stories in animal headlines. Now she waits by the radio. Other pets do it too. Welcome to Luna's Animal Tales. We'll start in Australia here. A snake catcher was called to remove a large python from a resident's bedroom. Shows up. There's a massive spider, like the largest they've ever seen. It's called a huntsman spider on the wall above the head of the bed. So the guy said, well, spider and a snake, this is what people's nightmares are made of.
2: Yeah, seriously.
1: I guess you called the right guy, wasn't afraid. The snake catcher says it was one of the largest he had ever seen. This is in Australia.
2: Those guys must stay in business because I see so many stories of snakes showing up in people's homes in Australia.
1: Yep. Yeah, it's unsettling. While the huntsman spider fangs can deliver a painful bite, their venom, not medically significant for healthy individuals, and typically result in only a mild, localized swelling and pain.
2: So, we'll pass on that, though.
1: Yeah, glad everything was taken care of. Maybe the snake was hunting the spider.
2: Maybe.
1: Who knows?
2: But the spider that big, maybe the spider was hunting the snake.
1: Who knows? There was a rescue that happened in Massachusetts. A young raccoon got its head stuck in a glass jar.
2: Aww.
1: It started running out of air. Couldn't breathe.
3: Scary.
2: Oh, no.
1: Now, we don't have a video of this. So, Kenny, if you would you please reenact how the baby raccoon sounded in the glass jar?
4: Oh, this is a lot of fun. I feel like an astronaut.
1: Ah, you gotta be careful.
2: Oh, that's traumatic.
1: Don't want to put yourself in a glass jar. They arrived on the scene. They found the raccoon running out of air. It was in critical condition. They were able to twist it, pull it a little bit, and then it was dizzy. Kind of stumbled for a second, and then immediately, in champion-like fashion, pulls itself together and climbs to the top of a wooden swing set. So the raccoon is fine.
2: That's good.
1: They are adorable at all stages, but as a baby, there's nothing cuter
2: They're
1: than a baby
2: cute.
1: Raccoon. Cuter than a puppy, I would say.
2: I don't know about that.
1: Which I know that's
2: crazy talk.
1: A controversial statement, but I stand by it.
2: Crazy talk.
1: Then there's a drone camera that captured footage of these two paddle boarders. This is off the coast of California. There was a great white shark that was stalking them for 10 minutes. They had no idea. But here's the craziest thing. They actually went out on the paddle board because they heard there was a shark out there and they wanted to get close to it. I've never heard that before.
2: That is not smart.
1: So they're looking for it and they don't even realize. They didn't realize till they reviewed the drone footage that the shark had found them.
2: You see?
1: Well, it makes me wonder, like when we go into the water, there's probably a lot we're not seeing very close to us.
2: Yes.
1: Very unsettling, but these drone cameras, this is the second time. I thought this was the same story. I saw a similar story from a couple weeks ago. Same thing. A paddleboarder was not out there looking for sharks, and there was a shark that was stalking him. They found out because someone had a drone.
2: Oh, my goodness.
1: And they started flagging him, saying, yo, bro, there's a shark within feet of you. Get out of there. And he went back to shore. So there they are, Luna's Animal Tales, the biggest stories in animal headlines. Thank you for turning on the TJ Show.

0: TJ Show. I just overheard Kenny talking about his weekend on the way. I thought this was very interesting. And I think you're onto something here. I think you should be concerned about this. So he's going away with his future in-laws. He's engaged to his Allison.
1: That's right.
0: Very excited for you, Kenny. I know you're doing a lot of wedding planning, spinning a lot of plates.
2: Yeah. I finally made some progress getting a hotel block for our out-of-town guests.
0: Nice. So if you would, please share the top concern you just mentioned off the radio.
2: Yeah, so my future in-laws have rented a house for a weekend trip, and I'll be there, and I'm a little concerned what the bathroom situation is going to be like. And I don't want to, like, stink up the bathroom.
0: Because you know that they will, it will change the way they think about you forever. Most people are not mature enough to just realize that this is a thing that every human being does.
2: Allison, when she visits with my family, I think she holds it in for the whole weekend. But, like, I won't be able to do that.
3: And that's not healthy. But go ahead.
2: Maybe TMI there. But, yeah, so.
0: Yeah, we probably shouldn't mention that. That's just a theory you have.
2: It's a theory.
0: It's a joke you made.
2: Right. Yeah. So yeah, I am concerned about that. So I think I'm going to stop at like Target or CVS and pick up a little thing of poo-pourri.
0: That's a great technology.
3: Listen, that thing is amazing. It works. It's legit.
0: It really does. I remember when they first came on the scene, so I was at a radio station, a box showed up with that product in it. And what you do is you kind of spritz it on top of the top layer of the toilet water.
3: Yep.
0: And we were like, there's no way it works. And I'll never forget the moment. It's a landmark moment in my life. We ran a microphone down to the bathroom. And with the person on the show who was known for doing that, mm-hmm. who didn't care about anyone's feelings mm-hmm. or what it did to the hallway, mm-hmm. he went in and he sprayed it. And it was like a miracle moment. We're like, oh my goodness, this works. Finally, there's a way.
3: It's like a little blanket.
0: Yes.
3: Yeah, it just covers it up.
0: And you know what? We said, well, how does it happen? It taught us so much about science and how it like seals the top layer and everything. It was

0: was one of the great moments of my life. So yeah, I think that's your answer.
1: Yeah, so that's what I'm going to do.
0: And good for you.
1: Thank you.
0: Because you should seem superhuman if you can. And I know you like that.
1: Yeah, I smell like roses. What can I say?
2: That's a lie.
0: No, what you really should be concerned about is the other thing that happened to you. That would be more concerning to me, talking about smells.
1: Yeah, so the last time I went on a trip with them, I brought some of my recreational supplies, if
0: right?
1: you will.
0: Right, yes.
1: Mm-hmm. And I got like a talking to from Allison's sister saying, like, if my mom smells that, she's going to have some thoughts. I had
0: what is wrong with you? You can't go a weekend without...
2: Seriously, bro. Just
0: leave it at home.
1: It's fine. It's fun. It's good stuff.
2: I believe you could, Kenny, if you tried.
0: I don't know that it is good stuff, actually.
1: I enjoy it.
0: Okay. Well,
1: For me, TJ.
0: For you.
2: That's right.
0: Yeah, as long as you say for me, I've learned you can get away with anything.
1: Yeah, so I had to like go and sneak it out and left it in the car pretty much.
0: Oh my gosh, look at this. Come on, Kenny.
1: Yeah.
2: So oh my God.
1: I might try to find some alternatives to that strategy.
2: Or none.
0: Yeah, how about quitting?
2: I didn't say all that. I just said, how about this the weekend? You know what I'm saying?
0: Right. Kenny, I love you. Hope you have a great weekend. Let
1: thanks,
0: us know how
1: buddy.
0: It goes on the other side of it. And we've got the news right around the corner. I mean, that's all I need for the news.
2: That's
0: I'll tell
2: it.
0: You right now. Talk about Kenny giving the news. It's coming up on the TJ Show.

0: We're here. Just a matter of time.
1: I'm just shaking my head. I have nothing to say. Well, we have robot dogs, robot cops, robot cage fighters. It's ridiculous.
0: Will people care, though? Like, I think the novelty of it, of course, will be interesting at first. But long term, do you think people will care about one machine fighting another?
2: Do you remember BattleBots, the TV show? It was on Comedy Central for many years, where people battled their robots. They weren't humanoid robots. These would be humanoid robots, and they actually have a new robot that's 6 feet tall. It looks like Iron Man.
0: Yeah, so what happens? You have to keep pushing it and raising the bar. So it starts there.
2: Yeah.
0: And then it's like, when do we get to Transformers out in the middle of a field, a desert in Arizona?
1: That's cool.
0: Yeah. Yeah, I mean, that's where we're going.
2: Yeah, so this new storefront will act as a showcase, a training center, and a development hub for these humanoid robots. So beyond watching the demonstrations, the fights, visitors will soon be able to take classes to learn how to walk and program these robots. You could rent them, buy them, or even have them repaired all at the store.
0: I don't love this whole idea of fighting robots, because what does that turn into?
1: Mm-hmm.
0: Military robots.
2: Yeah.
0: That's not good.
2: No, I suppose you're right.
0: It's really getting detailed. I mean, they're not there yet. It can't quite do the moon dance yet. You saw that video? Like, it almost got it, but then it tripped over one stair.
1: Yeah,
0: so we got a little while to go.
2: Well, the owner of this company said that getting punched by one of these robots was similar to getting hit with a metal baseball bat.
0: It's crazy.
2: Swinging it like 100
0: miles
2: an
0: hour. It's a weapon.
1: Oh, my goodness.
0: They're developing a weapon.
2: Yeah, I suppose you're right.
0: Kenny, what else do you have?
2: You know, a couple of days ago, I was telling you guys about the Navy shower method.
0: It's a
2: short shower. They say it's really good for your skin. Mm-hmm.
0: Have you tried that yet, Jabo?
1: No, I love long hot showers.
0: I know, I do too. It's so hard. Every time I get into the shower, I've been thinking about that story. You run the water on you, turn it off, get yourself all soaped up, and then you turn the water back on, and then that's it.
2: Rinse off.
0: Done.
2: Yeah. That's it. You're
0: short shower, save
2: minutes.
0: Water.
1: Well, my husband, Archie, he's in the military, so when he's out in the field, he takes those types of showers.
0: Yeah, cool. Yeah.
2: So go figure, I see this article today about the everything shower, and it's talking about how studies show long, warm showers help reduce stress, stimulate oxytocin release, and curb feelings of loneliness and anxiety.
0: Oh.
2: So pick your poison.
0: Look at that.
1: All right, well.
0: So how about we go with that one? We all love that one.
2: Yeah. Yeah. Although they do recommend maybe doing that once or twice a week. Because you don't want to waste all that water.
0: Kenny, thanks for keeping us somewhat informed.
2: That's what's happening.

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1: 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Jaybo, what would you send someone to from this week?
2: If you come across a door that squeaks or makes a really weird noise, we want to hear it. Send us that audio because we like to collect those type of sounds. On Wednesday, we heard some of the squeaks in our bathroom in our building.
1: Well, what made that so interesting is that both doors at the same time, the men's and the women's, simultaneously started squeaking, and it was so loud. It was almost like somebody made it do it. And we heard it from 100 feet away, all the way down the hall.
2: Yeah, it was pretty intense. And that's from Wednesday's show.
1: And by the way, if you want to send us a door squeak, send it to hello@thetjshow.com. There's a backstory there. You reported the women's room door to Kenny.
3: And I heard it. I was coming out of the office and said, right, was that the door from 100 feet away?
1: You refused to do your job. You would not walk into the women's bathroom to record that. You made Jaybo go back and do it.
3: Well, I went.
2: He didn't feel comfortable going in there.
3: I went there and stood at the front of the door and then said, I don't feel comfortable doing this. And I turned around.
1: Yeah, it's like, it makes a lot of sense to us. Of course we'd want to capture that, but that's a tough one to explain to anyone who
3: might. Who knows? She said the bathroom was empty. I didn't know. Right.
1: Good call on that one, by the way. I'm just joking.

0: quite the smack talker when it comes to her Mario Kart skills.
1: Yeah, you know, I was playing her the other night. I'm trying to get better, but she still smack talks so badly during the game. And I almost won. She had this blue shell that started hovering around my head, and she knocked me out an inch before the finish line, then zoomed past and said, "That's right, Dada. That was close."
2: Does she irritate you when she smack talks?
1: Yeah, it is irritating.
2: And that means she does a really good job at it.
1: She's quite arrogant, so I had to call in some help. Someone I know never stopped playing video games.
0: That's right, Uncle Kenny to the rescue.
1: Uncle Kenny. Yeah, she needs to be taught a lesson. You could find that on Wednesday's show. Heather, what would you send someone to from this week?
3: Well, thank you so much for asking, TJ. Thursday's show, that was yesterday, we had a chat with comedian Ryan Hamilton.
1: I liked him.
3: He was great.
1: Very
3: yeah,
1: down to
3: awesome.
1: Earth.
3: You got to hear that.
1: His Netflix special, I think, is in the top 10 most watched things on Netflix.
0: Yeah, just the top 10.
1: Yeah, so good for him. He's a very down to earth guy. Guy got hit by a bus.
2: Yes.
1: Least we can do is watch his comedy special.
0: I agree.
3: And so, it's worth it. I mean, he's funny.
1: He is very funny. Yeah, no, that was from yesterday. That was great talking to him. And hopefully we'll have him back on the show again. I would say my favorite part of the week, always, it's talking to you. You make our show so much better when you call us at 877-RADIO-TJ. Hey, if you leave us a message now, you might hear your voice on the other side of the weekend. 877-RADIO-TJ. We taught someone how to speak like an old guy. Remember that?
2: Yes.
1: You got to hear it. It was on Tuesday's show. Thank you for turning on your radio first and foremost. Have an amazing weekend.
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3: You're plugged into the John Tesh Radio Show. I am grateful. My name is John. It's Intelligence for Your Life. And from our Success 101 files, real quickly, there is a common word, apparently, that we need to avoid using in any and all of our work emails. It's the word okay. It turns out okay can unintentionally communicate negativity or aggression. I agree with this. Gretchen McCulloch is an internet linguist, and she tells us when the boss answers an employee's email request with just okay, it can sound harsh and like they're begrudgingly agreeing. Or when you email a coworker a paragraph-long question and they reply with a one-letter K, it can make you think they're mad at you. McCulloch says any short replies can sound curt or rude, and anything that's longer can sound more polite. That may be one reason why many of us subconsciously augment our okays with upbeat qualifiers like okay, great, or okay, sounds good, so we don't sound like jerks. And those extra words can make all the difference. Even replying KK is better than okay. It softens it. So before you shoot off an email reply that only says okay, think twice. You could be coming off harsher and more negative than you realize.
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3: And just ahead, new research is telling us that using AI for everyday tasks may come with an unexpected downside. It could be making life easier, but it could be making our brains weaker. I'll share the science on this one next.
5: Oh, I've been desperate.

0: Let's pose this question. Do you think artificial intelligence is making us more efficient or lazier? Researchers are starting to wonder as AI becomes part of our everyday life. And a brand new study found that people who spent just 10 minutes using AI to help solve math and reading problems performed significantly worse when they had to tackle the same types of problems on their own. They were also more likely to give up, by the way. Another study from MIT found that people who used ChatGPT to write essays had a harder time remembering what they'd written and performed worse when they had to write without the help of AI. So what's going on? Experts say it could be something called cognitive offloading. It's when we let technology do mental work that our brains would normally handle. The same thing happened when people started using calculators, GPS systems, and even saving numbers in their cell phones instead of memorizing the numbers. The researchers argue that AI is different, and possibly worse, because it doesn't just provide information, it does the thinking for us. This is why many experts say we should only use AI as a tool, not a substitute for actual thinking. Because just like our other muscles, our mental muscle tends to get stronger when we actually use it. This makes so much sense, right?
1: Intelligence for your life.
0: Coming up, it's workout intel. While it's true that people who do morning workouts are more consistent, we now know there are many benefits to exercising after work as well. And we'll prove it next.

0: Here we go with the latest workout intel. While it's true that people who do morning workouts are more consistent, we now know there are many benefits to exercising after work as well, and I'm going to prove it. First, you'll probably push yourself harder, but it'll feel easier. Research from the University of Birmingham shows people tend to work out 25% longer in the evening and at a much higher intensity because it's the time of day when our body temperature is highest. So we're more flexible. We have more power. To find your ideal time for an evening workout, make it 11 hours after you wake up. Also, experts from Texas A&M say we have higher levels of testosterone in the evening, both men and women. And that's going to lead to increased muscle growth. One more. Don't worry about an evening workout ruining your sleep. According to the journal Sleep Medicine, don't miss this, people who fall asleep 2 hours after exercise, they get more deep, restorative sleep.
1: Tell us what you think. Facebook.com/John Tesh.

0: Yeah, but I think, you know, you and I are both Eagle Scouts.
1: Yes.
0: Right? And we still remember some of our knots and some of the poison plants. But now this latest survey that we found says that the average American believes they can survive for 16 days alone in the wilderness. That's a long time.
1: It is a long time.
0: How long were those, that thing that was shot in Canada? That
1: alone?
0: Alone, yeah. How long were they out there?
1: I mean, they don't know. They go until they want to quit or until everybody else quits. But it can be 30, 60, 90 days. They can be out there for months.
0: When I was in Boy Scouts, I did a day.
1: Yeah. So that's what I wanted to say. It's like, look, you and I, Eagle Scouts, we did one night of, in order to get an Eagle Scout, you have to do wilderness survival. And that's one night out without any equipment. You can bring like a knife and a hatchet and that's it.
0: Yeah. And I smuggled a peanut butter jelly sandwich.
1: Right. You don't understand. If you think you can survive 16 days in the wilderness, first of all, I don't think most of you guys make it a day. I really don't. Maybe 3 days, but within a day and a half, if you don't find a fresh water source, and I don't think many of us know how to find a fresh water source in random wilderness, you will start to you'll start to get very sick, and your brain will start to go away on you if you don't find fresh water very quickly. It is so much harder than you realize. And there are people who practice this. I mean, I have my sister-in-law, she practices this every month. She goes and spends 3 days in the wilderness, and she trains and practices for it all year long.

So when you think of someone falling in their home and injuring themselves, you probably envision a senior citizen, right? Well, younger adults are now as likely to be trip and fall victims, and I'm going to give you one guess why. Yeah, smartphones. We're also busy looking down at our phones that we're falling down the stairs, tripping over the dog and cat, and slipping on throw rugs. In fact, over half of all walking and talking smartphone accidents do happen at home. That's according to the University of Maryland. And one out of every five of those at-home cell phone-related falls, a person ends up with a concussion. So if you're not going to watch your step, at least

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1: Of course, we know that relationships have their ups and downs. I'm sure you've had a few of those. We all have. But here's another entry for the plus column. Ready? Being married may well reduce your odds of developing age-related memory decline like dementia or Alzheimer's. Researchers at University College London analyzed records kept on more than 800,000 people over a three-year period, a huge study. The result, married people were 42% less likely to develop dementia than adults who had stayed single their entire lives. That's about the same bump you'd get from getting regular exercise, by the way. So why does marriage help keep our brain sharper longer? The researchers believe it's because married couples spend tons of time together, while single people tend to spend more time alone, of course. And numerous studies show that people with strong social ties are less likely to develop dementia. Also, having a constant companion for years, it does help build up a cognitive reserve. Cognitive reserve. That's what helps protect against the future damage caused by plaque and the reduced flow of oxygenated blood to the brain that can lead to dementia.
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3: 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Only way I'm getting to the other side. 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

Tired of radio bingo? 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

0: It's the John Tesh Radio Show, and from our health and wellness files, we now know we can train ourselves to crave healthy foods. I'm going to prove it. This is the latest from nutrition scientist Dr. Susan Roberts from Tufts University. She says the brain can be rewired to prefer things like fruits and vegetables, and here's how to do it. You simply have to choose good-for-you foods when you're absolutely famished, when you're starving, because true hunger will help form neurological connections that'll make you associate the taste of healthy foods with the pleasure of satiating your hunger. You see how this works? So reach for a healthy snack 10 to 15 times on an empty stomach when you're really hungry, and that's going to solidify your new eating habit. And Dr. Roberts has had patients who have changed their cravings in as little as 2 weeks. Once again, the headline here, you can rewire your brain to prefer healthy fruits and vegetables by simply choosing those types of foods when you are super hungry.
1: Intelligence for your life.
2: Coming up, if life feels stressful and overwhelming right now, there is a simple practice that may help, and it might be right outside your front door. Don't miss this.

0: So we're always talking here on the program about how good it is to be in nature, but not everybody can go camping for the weekend or live somewhere scenic. The good news is we now know spending just 15 minutes outdoors can lower stress, anxiety, depression, anger, and even mental fatigue. It can also boost our mood and our energy levels. This is according to a meta-analysis of 78 studies by researchers from Stanford University. Now, it's not just about being outside. It's about paying attention while you're there. The experts found that people get the biggest mental health benefits when they actually notice nature around them. That could mean listening to birds, feeling a breeze, watching leaves move in the wind, or simply taking in the colors of a sunset. One researcher developed a simple exercise called Three Good Things in Nature. Each day, write down three things you notice outdoors. A flower blooming, a bird singing, even sunlight coming through a tree. Within a week, this practice is shown to improve mental well-being, and the effects last a full month. The researchers tell us even a city park or a tree-lined street can do the trick. The key, they say, is putting down your phone long enough to actually look around.
1: Intelligence for your life.
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1: Directly from our Success 101 files, there are certain phrases that will help you get hired, and you know I've got them. This is according to researchers from Monster.com. They recently surveyed hiring managers, and here are the things interviewers want to hear come out of your mouth during an interview. First, ask this: what are the biggest issues and goals I should focus on in this position? Researchers say asking questions about the company's needs or the position itself shows you're interested in the company, not just yourself and your own needs. And phrasing it as if you already have the job, that allows the interviewer to see you in the position. What are the biggest issues and goals I should focus on in this position? See, sounds like you already got it. Also, every hiring manager wants to hear, I'm flexible. Whether it's about job duties, working in a cube, or a potential start date, that shows you're easy to work with. After all, no one wants to hire somebody rigid who makes things complicated from the get-go. And then researchers say if the interviewer asks you something tricky, say, that's a good question. It buys you just a few moments to think on your feet and compliments the interviewer at the same time. Just a few of the phrases that can help you get hired from those researchers at Monster.com.
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0: You know, I used to laugh at producer, not laugh, but sort of chuckle at producer Betsy Chase and, and even Scotty Myers, who was one of our executive producers until he dumped us. sorry, you know, you're not the better, greener pastures or something. Anyway, they used to always like send me pictures of their dogs. And yeah. Stuff. So I said, please. Now I'm that guy.
1: Oh, you are 100% that guy. That I knew exactly where you're going with this.
0: I am that guy. I talk to my, I give my dog a voice.
1: Uh-huh.
0: And it's not even my dog. It's our dog. It's your dog, too. It's a family dog. So anyway, so I wasn't surprised to see that 50% of people we now know take selfies more with their dog than they do with their partner.
1: Absolutely. Yeah. I was especially been together for a long time. You're like, I know what that person looks like, but look how cute my dog is. Oh, look at that face. He's having such a good time. Oh, I think... Look, you have turned into this person. You never were this person before, but you are the, like, you buy clothes for the dog. No. You get sad when you have to put the dog in the kennel for the weekend. All of those things. And I absolutely get it. In fact, I think one of the nicest things I've ever done for you is that there was a picture of Leroy staying at my house, and it was raining. And his outside time, I held the umbrella over him.
0: That was amazing.
1: And I think you were like, oh... You're good people, Gib. It was like the nicest thing I could have done for you was to make sure that the dog was taken care of.

0: like waterfalls and the ocean. And a study published in the Journal of Alternative Complementary Medicine found that negative ions are therapeutic for anxiety. And then the ocean makes a sound that destimulates our brains, while at the same time, it activates our parasympathetic nervous system. That's what helps us relax and feel more in the moment. It's like hitting the reset button on your brain. You come away from a day at the beach feeling calmer, more focused, and engaged.
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2: 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I want to.

0: course, you know, a lot of people take antidepressants. If you're one of them and you want to make them more effective, just exercise. According to scientists from the University of Texas Southwestern Medical Center, they found being active every day was as effective as taking a higher dose of an antidepressant for half of all patients, or as effective as taking a second antidepressant. So if you feel like you need to increase your medications, first, try getting daily exercise too and see if that helps. Because being active, it prompts the body and brain to release more natural antidepressant chemicals, and you know what they are, serotonin and dopamine.
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1: 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And listen, have you noticed a lot of people wearing bright colors, hot pink, bright yellow, fluorescent green? We now know there's a reason for this. Annabelle Maldonado is a fashion psychologist. She calls it dopamine dressing. Essentially, when we wear happy, joyful clothing and colors, it does release the feel-good neurotransmitter dopamine. So dopamine dressing is simply dressing in a way that triggers one of our brain's pleasure chemicals. And behavioral psychologist Dr. Carolyn Mayer agrees. She's the author of The Psychology of Fashion. She says the production of dopamine is essential to achieving positive outcomes and goals. And studies show that how we dress will affect our mood. When we wear gray sweats, we're more likely to feel down, maybe even depressed. When we wear a bright color, we're happier. Also, as I've said many times in this show, thoughts do become things. So when we expect a positive outcome or a mood boost from our clothing choices, we're more likely to get one. There you go. The latest on dopamine dressing.
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1: Coming up, as you know, standard first aid advice is the acronym of RICE, rest, ice, compression, and elevation, right? Well, now new research says the ice part may be making things worse. We'll talk about

0: Right, my friends, from our health and wellness files, if you twist your ankle or strain a muscle, do you always reach for an ice pack? I do. Well, new research says it may not be the best move anymore. A study from McGill University was done on mice, and it found that icing injuries actually doubled how long pain lasted. Researchers, they say the problem may involve immune cells called neutrophils. Those cells help shut down the body's pain response after an injury heals. And the scientists believe icing may interfere with that process. So in the study, mice treated with ice took up to 40 days to recover. That's compared to about 20 days for mice that didn't get icing treatment. The researchers say anti-inflammatory medications like ibuprofen and steroids may create a similar problem by suppressing inflammation too aggressively. This is fascinating. This was a mouse study, of course, not a human trial, so experts are not saying to throw out every bag of frozen peas in your freezer, but the researchers do say inflammation is a big part of healing. Shutting it down too quickly, they say, may slow recovery instead of helping it. So while ice may temporarily numb pain, scientists say we may need to rethink automatically icing every injury we get.
1: Intelligence for your life.
0: And coming up, more sleep intel. Neuroscientist Dr. Tara Swartz's advice on how to overwrite recurring negative thoughts, silence your brain, and get to sleep more quickly.

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0: Let's talk about sleep again. And if you are having trouble sleeping, here's another tip that might help. Try using sleep affirmations where you pick a short, calming phrase like, I am still or I am relaxed, and repeatedly think it or, more importantly, say it out loud. I know this sounds goofy, but boy, it works. Neuroscientist Dr. Tara Swart tells us repeating an affirmation is a form of meditation. It gives you something specific to focus on. It helps overwrite recurring negative thoughts, silencing your brain. Repeating an affirmation can also quiet the brain area responsible for self-evaluation and rumination, which reduces stress and anxiety. And when you put it all together, it just improves your sleep. There's no right or wrong way to do this. You can sit quietly for 5 minutes, eyes closed, and repeat a phrase like, I am safe and secure. Or simply repeat your chosen phrase silently while you're getting ready for bed or lying in bed trying to fall asleep. I like to repeat mine out loud because it freaks my wife out. Your best bet, focus on the words until your mind believes what you're telling yourself. Because if you get to the point where you believe you're feeling calm and relaxed and your subconscious mind comes along with that, you will actually fall asleep.
1: There's always room for improvement. The John Tesh Radio Show. Intelligence for your life.

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1: I think back, I mean, there was like coaches who maybe talked about their faith in God, but yeah, I wasn't really wanting to hear it.
0: Major League Baseball All-Star Paul Goldschmidt.
1: I was in Double-A with the Diamondbacks, and our manager was Turner Ward. We'd go to the batting cage. You know, I'd hit early, take 50, 60 swings, work on my swing, and then we'd sit there for 20, 30 minutes and just talk about life. Of course, I started asking him about the reason he lives his life a certain way and why he believes something different than I did. First time I read anything in the Bible was with him, and that's probably the first time when my mind was open to where what the Bible says isn't, you know, isn't a lie. Jesus talks about how none of us can be perfect, and that's why we need him, and that to me was a message of truth. I think that's where my story of knowing Jesus starts.
0: Watch Paul's story at IamSecond.com.
2: So ladies, about to give a study out. This doesn't come from me. It probably comes from Gib, but it doesn't come from me. But it actually comes from a Gallup poll. Notice how I put that off on Gib.
3: Okay.
2: A study from Gallup found that young women are almost as prone to road rage as young men. The study found that female drivers are nearly as likely to tailgate, yell abusive language, shake their fists and their fingers, blast their horns, and cut in front of other drivers. Apparently, this is a trend. What do you think, Gib?
3: I get a little road ragey. I admit it. My kids have seen me get road ragey. It's annoying when something. You know, I think I get most road ragey when people are on their phone. But I absolutely have noticed that I will see somebody driving a certain way, a certain level of angry and aggressiveness, and I will, in my head, just because of what I remember growing up, I'll be like, oh, that guy's being driving crazy. That guy's really mad about something. And then we'll get up alongside the car and I'll look, and it's a young woman. And so I have absolutely observed this anecdotally out in my environs. I guess I'm not surprised by the fact that the statistics back it up.
2: And guys, let me know if this happens to you. What my wife does is that she'll say something to somebody.
3: Well, and
2: then hands it off to me.
3: That's,
2: I have to put it out.
3: She's the one. I mean, she's half of this study, but you know, because I have a feeling she broke her ankle at some point in her life, because no matter what road she's going on, if she's in the highway, she's going 55. If she's on a windy mountain road, she's going 55. It does not matter. I got to imagine at some point, you know,
2: because
3: she's
2: her ankle's in the same position the whole time.
3: All the time.
2: Okay, I got it now. Okay.

0: Here's a conversation starter for you, and you can use this for yourself, of course. There's a reason we have more indigestion, bloat, and heartburn in hot weather. It turns out it's because our body diverts blood flow from the stomach to our skin to help us disperse heat and cool down. But that means we aren't producing as many digestive enzymes, which leads to the indigestion. The fix? Mustard. Yeah, mustard. Just a half teaspoon can have you feeling better within 20 minutes because mustard contains two acidic compounds that increase the production of digestive enzymes. Mustard for indigestion, bloat, and heartburn in hot weather.
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0: So, you know, we've always heard that if you want to stay on budget, you should only pay with cash because you can't spend more than you have, of course. But a new study turns that logic on its head. Listen to this. According to an analysis of 100,000 transactions, the University of Notre Dame found that when people were buying something that was an impulse or hard to justify, like an unnecessary outfit or cigarettes, they were more likely to pay with cash or a debit card, which takes money straight out of a person's bank account. The scientists say this allowed study subjects to forget they spent the money and to avoid guilt. So that's opposed to paying with the credit card and seeing that charge on your bill month after month until it's paid off. Because using a credit card creates a paper trail, of course, or a digital trail, forcing us to come face to face with the amount that we've spent. So in a twist, now the researchers are saying if we want to buy something impulsive or hard to justify, we should pay with a credit card so we know that we're going to see that transaction. We're going to be haunted by it every time the bill arrives. And that may be just enough guilt to prevent the purchase and to curb spending. I think this is good advice.
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0: 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You're plugged into Intelligence for Your Life. 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You know, it's official now. We humans are pretty much just terrible at detecting lies. According to researchers at Brigham Young University, we can tell somebody is lying only about 52, 53% of the time, which isn't much better than a coin flip. And it's even harder to detect a lie in a digital message because you cannot hear the person's voice or see their expression, both of which provide valuable clues to the person's truthfulness. But there are a couple of clues that the person you're texting may be lying. First, you see the little I'm typing icon in your messaging app, but it's taking them a little longer to answer than usual. It's usually because they're busy crafting and editing their response before they hit send. They could be lying. Secondly, they may provide too many details. A liar's thinking is that if they overwhelm you with little details, the lie sounds more real. Once again, that's according to researchers at Brigham Young University, how to tell if somebody is lying by texting.
1: Intelligence for Your Life.
0: And coming up, this news may change what you eat for your next meal. A new study finding that junk food doesn't just affect our health. It can affect our looks. And the change happens shockingly fast. Don't miss this.

0: gentlemen, we only have time for two more questions.
1: Toby.
2: Hi, Toby.
0: Yep, the young lady in the back with the I Heart Jamie Gray shirt on.
2: Hey, question, hello, good morning. I'm just wondering, when can we expect you and Michael and Kevin and DC Talk get back together? We're just too
0: home. That question's already been asked enough tonight.
1: Mr. Mack.
0: Yes, you, sir, with the haircut from 1985.
1: Can we get an update on Mr. Talkbox? Does he still have that rash?
0: Listen, we need to keep all the questions directed to Toby, please.
3: Toby, over here, man. 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
0: Last question.
3: You've been running at this pace for a while. 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
7: Well, health experts are now telling us our diet may show up on our face. A study published in Plus One finding that people who regularly ate refined carbs, things like cookies and chips and white bread and other highly processed foods, were rated as less attractive. The researchers had hundreds of participants. Some were given a high-sugar, high-carb breakfast, while others ate a meal full of whole, unprocessed foods. Researchers then photographed everybody and asked volunteers to rate their facial attractiveness. The result, the people who ate highly processed carbs had lower attractiveness scores. And that was true no matter how much they weighed or how old they were. The food itself ended up making the difference. And it happened within 2 hours of eating, by the way. One theory is that foods that cause rapid spikes in blood sugar, like simple carbs and processed foods, can trigger changes in skin quality, inflammation, and other markers that show up in our appearance and influence how healthy somebody appears. I totally believe in this. It's what we talk about on our coaching calls all the time. It's another reminder that what we put on our plates can show up on our faces.
8: Now that's intelligence for your life.
7: And coming up, what is the simplest way to stay happy and healthy no matter what's going on in your world? It's a daily walk. Just take a daily walk. I'll have the new evidence from neuroscientist Dr. Shane O'Mara next.

Many times the most powerful information is the simplest, right? And so what is the simplest way to stay happy and healthy no matter what's going on in your world? A daily walk. Just take a daily walk. That's according to neuroscientist Dr. Shane O'Mara, author of the new book, In Praise of Walking. What a book. It's great. Here are some of the key benefits we get from walking, according to the book. First, walking will lift your mood. Low-intensity exercise sustained over time, like walking, triggers growth in the brain's hippocampus. That regulates mood and memory, and it makes you feel better. Walking can also relieve pain. Dr. O'Mara says every step we take activates the release of proteins that help grow new cells, repair damaged ones, and reduce inflammation. And we're less likely to experience ordinary aches and

0: Study from Stanford finding that people were able to brainstorm twice as many new ideas after taking a brisk walk compared to people who had stayed seated. And then one more thing, there's a protective element to walking. Dr. O'Mara says after just 3 days of being sedentary, your metabolism will shift in the way that your body starts replacing muscle mass with fat. That increases your risk for falls and serious injuries and other stuff. But a 30-minute walk at least once a day will keep your metabolism from going dormant.
1: Intelligence for your life.

0: All right, Gib, so your sister is going to be having a baby in about in about 9 months. So we're all talking about names.
1: Yep.
0: And so there's something trending on Google right now as far as baby names. These are the two top searches: girl names that mean chaos and boy names that mean darkness.
1: Oh, my gosh.
0: I don't know why you'd be searching this. But anyway, I looked it up. Girl names that mean chaos. Eris, Greek goddess who per myth sparked the Trojan War.
1: Oh, my gosh.
0: Kali, a Hindu goddess associated with destruction and transformation. And Bellatrix.
1: Oh, yeah, from Harry Potter, Bellatrix Lestrange.
0: Latin meaning female warrior.
1: Yeah.
0: Okay, and then for boys, Erebus, the Greek personification of darkness. And Orpheus.
1: Oh, yeah, from Greek mythology.
0: Darkness of the night. So that's what people are searching for. So look for those in a little while.
1: Why? I mean,
0: why?
1: Shout out right now to the kindergarten teachers 6 years from now. And what that first day is going to be like.
0: That's perfect, man.
1: You just said, is Orpheus here? Orpheus. Orpheus bit Bellatrix on the swing set. So we have to go to the principal's office. Darkness bit female warrior. There's going to be a parent council.
0: And cousin dominatrix.
1: Okay.
0: Jeez. Oh, well, we'll look for that.
1: Yeah.
0: We'll pray for the kindergarten teachers. That was perfect.
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3: Brit. Cray. Ready. A knot. Yeah.

0: Question for you. Why is it so hard to get started on projects that seem daunting, like cleaning out the garage or organizing your financial records? I'm in the middle of organizing my closet right now. Well, we have a tendency to overestimate the difficulty of tasks and underestimate how worthwhile they are. That's according to the Journal of Personality and Social Psychology. What do? You tell yourself you'll work on it for 5 minutes. That's it. Set the timer. Just take the first small step. The study found that once people are immersed in a task, they'll start seeing its benefits, and then that motivates them to keep going. So just take that first small step. Give yourself a short time limit. You're going to find yourself finishing a project you've been dreading before you know it.
1: There's always room for improvement. The John Tesh Radio Show.
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3: I think it came from the fact that I liked attention. And I noticed that the kids who were really good at things got more attention than the kids who were less so.
4: From IamSecond.com, pastor and Bible teacher Pete Briscoe.
3: There was one basketball game when I scored 52 points. And I remember going back in the locker room and people patting me on the back and getting changed and going out, and everything was still the same as it was before I scored 52 points. And I thought, dang, it isn't as good as I thought it would be. Even in those teeny little fleeting moments when I was the best at something, it didn't meet the need that I felt I had. And so I needed to find something that was, or someone that was.
5: I'm Pete Briscoe, and I am Second.

0: All right, here we go with another dose of Success 101. Inc. magazine recently surveyed dozens of business leaders, asking them what it takes to be successful these days. And one of the top strategies given was to stop wasting time with people who complain, who cause drama, or draw negative attention to themselves, because they'll just drain your energy. Instead, the path to success is to surround yourself with people who are emotionally grounded. And here's why. First, grounded people tend to be the most reliable. They avoid stressful situations by holding themselves accountable for everything they do instead of blaming others. Also, grounded people rarely panic. You noticed? Harvard researchers say it's normal for the fear processing part of our brain, the amygdala, to trigger a stress response whenever it perceives a threat, which is why an angry email from the boss will send you into a tailspin, for example. But grounded people have developed coping mechanisms for this, which help them be more relaxed and realistic in stressful situations. So, somebody who's emotionally grounded is going to spend more energy looking for solutions to problems than worrying every setback is the end of the world, my hair's on fire. And since the people we surround ourselves with rub off on us, it helps to be around emotionally grounded people. Amen to this.
1: Intelligence for your life.

0: John Tesh with you. It's time for some weight loss intelligence. You want to make losing weight easier? Ask your significant other to be your weight loss buddy. Because partners who diet together, we now know this, partners who diet together drop more pounds than those trying to lose weight alone. This is the latest from researchers at the Amsterdam University of Applied Sciences. During their study, the researchers examined the impact partners had on the lifestyle behaviors of more than 800 heart attack survivors. Each patient was asked to exercise more, cut calories, give up cigarettes if they smoked, and half were also asked to have their partner make the same lifestyle changes. The result, people who joined forces with their partners were more successful, particularly with the weight loss. The researchers believe it's because having a supportive, encouraging partner who's facing the same struggles increases accountability, makes people more likely to stick with the plan. How about that?
1: Intelligence for your life.

All right, my friends, if your idea of a vacation involves doing absolutely nothing, that's my idea, you're part of the latest travel trend. It's called the plop vacation. A plop vacation is exactly what it sounds like. You wake up, you grab all the stuff you'll want by the pool or beach, a book, headphones, sunscreen, find a lounge chair, and you

0: excursions. Psychologists say there's real value in a trip that requires almost no planning once you arrive. For busy people, it can feel like a complete reset. Instead of spending the day trekking from one activity to the next, you settle into one spot and you let the day unfold. And even if you do have some sightseeing or activity days, having a few plop days can still offer pockets of peace, quote unquote. Psychologist Reagan Garong says vacations that reduce decision-making and daily logistics will help lower stress and give your brain a break. Makes sense, right? So if your summer plans involve a beach chair, a good book, and nowhere to be, turns out you're not lazy, you're trending. You are plopping.
1: Now that's intelligence for your life.
0: Coming up, why do we have such a hard time saying no to high-calorie foods and have an even harder time stopping? The answer is next.

0: Tired of spinning the dial?
1: No purchase necessary.
0: We got what you need right here. Don't even think about it. 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
2: I had convinced my wife to marry a man that she didn't really even know.
3: Cy Young Award winner, R.A. Dickey.
2: In my darkest moment, I invited Ann in to tell her for the first time about my abuse. I was totally ready for her to walk out. And she did the opposite. She completely embraced me, despite what I felt like was the ugliest things about me and about my past. It was a perfect reflection of Jesus. I serve a living God.

0: that is interested in narrative and story. And for me, it's been a very redemptive narrative. My name is Ari Dickey, and I am Second.
1: All right, time for a hard-hitting question. Why do we have such a hard time saying no to high-calorie foods and have an even harder time stopping once we start eating them? Experts say it's down to how much salt a food contains. That's from a study in the Journal of Nutrition. In four separate experiments, researchers asked study participants to test different pasta dishes, some of which contained more fat and others more salt. The researchers also measured how much each person ate and asked them to rate how much they liked the taste and their levels of hunger and levels of fullness. The result: everybody preferred the dishes with more salt, and they ate 15% more food. And researchers say the presence of salt dulls our "I'm full" signals and encourages us to overeat. They concluded that eating more salt was linked to eating more food. It drove up the excess consumption of fat, calories, and food in general. So, bottom lining this for you, if you're struggling to stick with your diet, do what I'm going to do. Cut back on the salt.
2: I-F-Y-L. Intelligence for your life.

0: Gib, you know how we love these studies, and here's one now. The Pew Research study tells us that the study of odors in homes.
1: Oh, okay.
0: By the way, well, I'll tell you later. odors in homes. The homes with the most carpeting are the most likely to smell. We all had carpet.
1: Of course.
0: We didn't have like wood floors back on Long Island in the 50s and 60s, but we did. I did have friends whose mom was always cooking Brussels sprouts.
1: Oh, that sulfury smell gets into the drapes.
0: He was like Brussels guy, you know?
1: Yes.
0: Yeah.
1: Look, anything soft, anything upholstered, so carpets, drapes, soft chairs, are going to hold that smell for a longer period of time. When we moved, as a young married couple, I moved from an apartment with carpeting to an apartment with hardwood floors. And my wife was like, oh, this is so gross. We have to clean the floors all the time. I miss carpet because you're always sweeping this dust up. And I said, wait a minute. You realize with the hardwood floors, the same amount of dust is in the house. The same amount of dirt and odor is in the house.
0: Yeah.
1: We just see it. And it takes 2 seconds to sweep it up.
0: Right.
1: We don't have to call in a guy to come shampoo the carpet or whatever.
0: So, absolutely
1: that makes sense. And this is, again, one of the many benefits to area rugs and hardwood floors, because you can just toss the area rug after a little while and you can keep the hardwood floors clean.
0: Amen.

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1: All right, my intelligent friends, if you have a problem and you're not sure what to do about it, climb some stairs. According to the journal Scientific Reports, how much do you love this? Scientific Reports says, climbing just 3 flights of stairs will improve your creative thinking. It will enable you to come up with 60% more terrific solutions. This is because carefully placing your feet on the next step activates the brain's prefrontal cortex. This is the brain region involved in planning and problem solving, so you'll come up with more imaginative ideas and you'll be able to switch between them more quickly.

is what causes it. First of all, high temperatures increase our heart rate, breathing rate, and other metabolic reactions, so the body fights to cool down. But that can also trigger our stress response because our brain interprets it as a threat. Also, psychologically, hot weather makes us feel out of control because there are only so many clothes you can take off to cool down, right? Plus, longer days can lead to sleep deprivation. So it becomes a double whammy because when we're sleep deprived, our body releases more of the stress hormone cortisol. So how do you reduce this summer anxiety? Psychiatry professor Dr. Norman Rosenthal recommends cold therapy, which is as simple as taking a cold shower, swimming in cold water, or turning on the air conditioning, which sounds basic, but just like a light box can help people with seasonal affective disorder, cold therapy, says Dr. Rosenthal, can help people with summer anxiety. Worth a try.

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7: 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Welcome to this week's edition of 20 The Countdown Magazine. I'm your host, William Ryan III, and officially summer has arrived here in the Northern Hemisphere. So we I thought it was already here for some reason. It's so hot here in Texas. But whether you're listening from the beach, the backyard, or on the family road trip, I hope you're enjoying this season. And if you're in the Southern Hemisphere, where winter is settling in, maybe you are listening with a warm drink nearby and a little jacket on or something. Either way, I'm glad you've chosen to spend part of your weekend with me. Now, I've got a fun show lined up for you today, and of course, the 20 biggest songs in Christian music are coming your way. And speaking of the chart, things are anything but settled. Only three tracks managed to stay in the same position as last week, which means there is movement all over the countdown. So let's get started and see where your favorite song lands this week.
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1: It is Bea Turner back at number 20 again this week with Somebody's Praying on 20 The Countdown Magazine. Well, I hope you're ready for a new song hitting the chart this week, and it's from a familiar artist, though. It is Torrin Wells with his latest song, and here he is to tell us all about it.
2: All throughout Scripture, we see the breath of God representing the Spirit of God. We see it in Genesis when God breathes into Adam. We see it in the New Testament when Jesus breathes on the disciples. This is symbolizing the Holy Spirit empowerment of God in our lives. And this song is a prayer that God's Spirit would breathe on everything that we do, on our businesses, on our dreams, on our families, on our brokenness, and so that we can experience the life-changing power of His presence.
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3: Number 19.

has a chart debut this week at number 19. It's from Torrin Wells. It's called Breathe On It on 20 The Countdown Magazine. Now it is a song that's moving up one this week from Micah Tyler. This one is called Perfectly.

0: Perfectly. At number 18 this time, that is Micah Tyler with Perfectly. Here on 20, The Countdown Magazine. You know, he's going to be part of a large Christian music festival outside of Washington, D.C. here in the U.S. It's called Unshaken, and it's coming this summer. He's going to be there along with Jeremy Camp, Colton Dixon, Tarian, Andrew Rip, and a few others. So look for that if you're going to be in the D.C. area. Well, last week after Jamie McDonald's song Ain't No Way, I asked you to send in your own Ain't No Way stories. Well, Mercy from Kenya did just that. Mercy shared that she was stuck in a toxic work environment and, out of frustration, applied for a position at one of the biggest banks in Kenya. Later, she learned that many candidates seemed to have advantages going into the interview process. Meanwhile, she walked into her interview with what she's described as little to no knowledge of banking. She wrote, "I applied and got in purely by God's grace, and yet here she is now in her second contract with the company. Praise God, Mercy." She even summed it up this way: "This is, and I hope will be, the first of many Ain't No Way testimonies in my life." I love that. I mean, she's not just looking back at God's faithfulness, but expecting to see it again in the future. That is so cool. Well, stick around, because I've got another Ain't No Way story to share coming up in our second hour of the show. And if you have an Ain't No Way story, you've got to share it with us. You can head over to 20thecountdown.com and click on the Connect With Us tab.
1: Coming up.
0: Well, as you would expect, we have several more incredible songs coming up, as we still have 17 to go this week. So you haven't missed too much if you're just jumping into the countdown. But get settled in, because there are so many great stories behind the songs coming up, our artist news, the winning future fan favorite pick from last week, so many incredible things. So I hope you'll plan to be with me until the end of our show.
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4: This is Chandler Moore, and this is the heart behind my song, God, I'm Just Grateful. The Bible instructs us to give thanks in all things. That means in the good and the bad, in the ugly and the beautiful, we are to thank God for it all. And I think this song helps me set my eyes on the list of reasons I have to be grateful. God has been so good. And in the midst of fires and trials and struggles and battles, I still have a reason to be grateful. And this is that song. Here's God, I'm Just Grateful.
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1: That is Chandler Moore at number 17 with God, I'm Just Grateful, here on 20, the Countdown Magazine. Well, Tasha Layton is moving up one this week with her latest called Meet Me in the Valley.
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0: is Meet Me in the Valley from Tasha Layton at number 16 here on 20, the Countdown Magazine. Well, I have something really fun for you right now. Our friends at TPR, they have hooked us up with two tickets to see the band Kane on their Live and in Worship tour here in the United States. And we're giving them away to one winner. 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
0: Well, like I said at the start of our show, not a lot of songs are in the same spot as they were last week, so a lot of movement going on, and here in our remaining 15 songs, you're going to hear some more of that movement, and hopefully your new favorite song if you haven't heard it already. I mean, they just keep getting better and better, don't they? Plus, I have a few more stories behind the songs this hour from Andrew Rip and Phil Wickham.
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0: 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And thank God that I've been exposed to so much music wherever I've been in the world through this countdown. God bless you guys.
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6: What up, y'all? Andrew Rip here. My new song, I'd Do It Again. What did this song come from? It's kind of a different perspective on really the cross and what Jesus endured, and almost speaking from his perspective, but from the Father's heart, like for his kids, would you do it again? Would you endure the cross again? Knowing what you were doing it for, now that we're here, now that we're in community with him, and now that we're, in relationship with him, he sees what he was waiting for. I had a 7-year experience where I waited for my daughter. For 7 years. She came to us by way of an adoption that we didn't even see coming. And a friend of mine asked me that question, which is really where this song came from. It was like, hey, knowing what you were waiting for, Francis, would you do it again? And I was like, absolutely, without skipping a beat. And it just made me think, I know that Jesus would answer the same way. So that's where this song came from. I hope it blesses you. Thanks so much for listening. God bless.
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0: Pat Barrett at number 13 after a one-point climb with I've Got a Fire here on 20, the Countdown magazine. And in case Pat Barrett's fall tour isn't making a stop in your area, be sure to check out his spring of 2027 dates that he released. Maybe, just maybe, he's coming to your area in that time of the year. Well, I got a voicemail from Michael in Alabama here in the United States, and he's got something on his heart he wanted to share.
1: Hey, my name is Michael Shepherd. I am listening from 1017 The River in Tuscaloosa, Alabama. And I've been listening to 20 The Countdown magazine every weekend for about 2 years now, since this station went from alternative to a Christian rock station. When I moved to town, I was coming from rehab and at a local area here in Bessemer. And I love our station we have down here. And then I was first introduced to 20 The Countdown through you guys on the weekend. And I love what you got. I get a lot of new music coming, you know, with fan favorites and stuff. And I text my sister all the time because she's a big Christian. I just love what you guys are doing. And I think it's a great job. And I'm just so grateful to have it. And I love the messages and the good feelings you guys put out there. And I just want to say thank you. And keep the prayer strong. Thank you.
0: Wow, Michael, I love hearing from you. That is so encouraging. I mean, there's just something so powerful about knowing this show is finding people right where they are in the middle of everyday life and pointing them back to Jesus. So thank you for sharing that with us and for listening. And I'm so excited that you're texting your sister on different songs and stuff that you hear too. That is really cool. Hey, if you have a story like Michael and you think, I got to share that with him, I want to hear it. You can leave a voicemail anytime. Our listener line is listed at our website if you want to go there and find that phone number. We also have a way to record your voice right there on the website under the Connect tab. So just head over to 20thecountdown.com. So don't just listen to the show this week. Jump in and be a part of it, just like Michael was. But thanks again, Michael, for calling in with that voicemail. I love hearing from you. So encouraging.
2: Coming up.
0: Well, still a few songs to go this first hour of our show, but we also have the artist news coming up in no time. We have three stories that I want to share with you that are going on in the Christian music industry this week. I'm sure you're going to love them too. And then we're going to get back to our music and we're going to hear from Phil Wickham with a story behind his latest song called Homesick for Heaven.
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2: I'm in an ego business. Be first. Jam it down, people. You know all the answers. Somehow we think that people that are in your face and know it all, that it's a sign of intelligence. I said to myself, if I'm ever in the right place at the right time, when the right job opens up, it's mine. That's the way you got to do it in business. It didn't work that way. You know, I was too immature, or for whatever reason, it just broke me. I was so busy trying to be somebody that my wife and I separated. But these are the things that God uses. I think He gets us, all of us, at some point to where we cannot make a decision. We can't fix it ourselves. God says, be humble, be a servant. He said, just be enthusiastic and be honest. And most of the time, it comes out pretty good. And that's the way He wants it to be.
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7: Well, it is time for a little collaboration between Phil Wickham and Crowder. Here they are with It Really Is Amazing Grace.
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0: 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Number one.
1: Well, the band Kane recently announced their upcoming Live and in Worship tour. Now, if you've ever seen Kane live, then you know they are known for their colorful outfits, big energy, and a whole lot of fun. But this fall, they're inviting fans into something a little different. Now, Kane says the idea for this tour actually came from moments during previous concerts when they would pause the show for worship and prayer. And over time, these moments became some of the most impactful parts of the night. Now, don't worry, the colorful outfits aren't going anywhere. And earlier, I mentioned that we are giving away a pair of tickets thanks to our friends at TPR. So head over to 20thecountdown.com if you would like to sign up to win those tickets. We'll be giving them away soon, so don't wait.
0: Number two.
1: Leanna Crawford has a new album on the way, and she's inviting fans into the journey behind it. And she recently announced a new video series that documents the last year of her life, including behind-the-scenes moments on tour, the making of the album, and even some of her darkest moments and biggest joys along the way. Leanna says her hope is that these videos would remind people how faithful God is through every open door and every closed one, too. Now, the first episode dropped earlier this week, with a new episode releasing each Monday leading up to the album. And I always love getting a behind-the-scenes look at how these albums come together. Here's Leanna sharing a little bit about that journey.
2: It was so free to do music. There was no pressure. And then when I had my first songwriting contract, it was like, oh, this is like real. Like, I had no idea what I was doing. My mom was like, don't be nervous. You're singing for Jesus. I really struggled with putting yourself out there for everybody to kind of decide if they like you or not. I lost the freedom, which is like the whole point. What's the point of doing music if it's not fun?
0: Number three.
1: Ann Wilson's brand new book, Rebel, is officially out now. And to celebrate the release, Ann recently hosted a special pop-up event where she got to celebrate with fans and share more about the heart behind the book. Ann says that her hope is that Rebel encourages people to follow Jesus boldly and not be afraid to stand out for their faith. Here is Ann sharing what it really means to be a rebel for Jesus.
3: Being a follower of Jesus in today's world is literally like being a rebel against the world. It's standing up and saying, I'm not going to follow the world, I'm going to follow Jesus. And the Bible says that when you follow Jesus, the world will hate you. And you will be an outsider and you will go against the crowd. And I do think that makes you a rebel, that makes you stand out. But it's also like a beautiful thing. When you stand out for Jesus, there's a light to you that no one else has, you know, that we as followers of Jesus have. And I think that there's a freedom in that, and saying, I'm not going to worry about what people think about me, but I'm going to follow Jesus and just pursue him and obey him.
0: You're up to date. That was three things you need to know. Now, back to the countdown with William Ryan III.
4: Hey, this is Phil Wickham, and I am homesick for heaven. Anybody else out there with me on that? I mean, doesn't this world just feel like it's getting crazier and crazier? And I'm so thankful for Jesus. I'm so thankful that I wake up in the morning with peace in my heart, with joy in my song, with future and with hope and life, because of Jesus and what he's done for me. And I just want to speak to anybody out there that's like, I don't know if heaven's my home. It says in the scripture that Jesus is the way, the truth, and the life, that no one comes to the Father except through him. It says, if you confess with your mouth that Jesus is Lord and believe in your heart that God raised him from the dead, you will be saved. So right now you can cry out to Jesus and know that you are saved and know that heaven is your home and know that you're forgiven. He is the way, the truth, the life. I cannot wait to see him face to face. I'm homesick for heaven.
0: Number 11.

0: That is Phil Wickham with Homesick for Heaven here at number 11 this time on 20 The Countdown magazine. You know, what's funny is he just had a song right before our artist news along with Crowder. So he had some back-to-back songs this week on the show. That is pretty crazy. And that song right there spent 4 weeks in the number one spot. So that's cool to hear it right there. Well, there was a song that has been at number one for the last 6 weeks in a row from Matthew West. And we're hoping to see if he can do it again this week or if someone new has moved into that top spot. Here's a little refresher on that number one song.
1: Last week's number one song.

0: That was Matthew West with the number one song last week. And that was his sixth week in a row being there in that top spot. But I am looking forward to next hour because we're going to jump into our top 10 remaining songs of the week. And we'll find out if he is back there in the top or if someone new is there this week.
1: Listener-supported 20 The Countdown magazine will be back with your 10 songs of the week.